0: trial revealed a small number of properties were responsible for large volumes of water loss, with some leaking up to 30,000 litres a day. Council will use the findings to guide future conservation, demand management and long-term planning. Rotorua Mayor Tanya Tapsell says Prime Minister Christopher Luxon didn't need to apologise for comments he made to a local business audience last week. Luxon had suggested some businesses relied too heavily on government support, later apologising for not acknowledging the pressure small operators face. Tapsell says his original remarks were honest and well received in the room. Rotorua Business Chamber President Paul Ingram welcomed the apology, saying small and medium businesses want understanding, not handouts, and hope the government reflects on the economic challenges owners are facing. And the Napier City Council will hold an extraordinary meeting on Thursday the 27th of August starting at 9:30 a.m. at the War Memorial Centre on Marine Parade. The agenda focuses on housing divestment, with that part of the meeting closed to the public due to commercial negotiations. And the government is investing $21.7 million to boost teacher training, expanding practical, classroom-based preparation and increasing support for schools with staffing challenges. Education Minister Erica Stanford says the school on-site training program will grow from 147 places in 2024 to more than 700 a year from 2028, with over 3,000 teachers trained by 2029. Trainees will spend up to 3 days a week in classrooms and receive a stipend from 2027. 50 extra places are also being added to the teacher bonding scheme to help attract teachers to hard-to-staff schools. And Pacific music pioneer Will Crummer will receive the 2026 Ministry for Pacific People's Lifetime Achievement Award at this year's Pacific Music Awards. Crummer, famed frontman of the Royal Rarotongans, has spent decades preserving and performing the music of his beloved Rarotonga. His career was reignited with the Shoebox Love Songs Project, leading to major festival appearances and a return to the stage alongside daughter Annie. The Awards Trust says Crummer's legacy and cultural contribution make him a deserving honoree. He'll perform at the ceremony on the 12th of August in Manukau. And Central Hawke's Bay's 2025 Rotary Young Employee of the Year, Josiah, has returned from an Outward Bound Discovery course with a renewed focus on growth. Asked where he saw himself in 5 years, he drew a ladder, symbolising learning and opportunity. Mayor Will Foley says Josiah is an outstanding ambassador, encouraging employers to nominate young staff for the 2026 awards. Josiah began working at 15 and now supports staff development within the Jaro Group. He says one opportunity can change a life, with nominations opening on the 1st of September. And in sport, the Big Barrel Hawke's Bay Magpies opened their NPC season in style, thumping the Wellington Lions 52-23 in the capital. They're back home this Saturday in Napier, where they'll face the Tasman Mako in their first match on home turf. And Napier City Rovers are one step closer to a historic season after a 4-0 win over Petone on Saturday. The team has lost only one of its 15 league matches this season. The Rovers currently hold a 3-point lead over Wellington Olympic at the top of the Central League table.
1: Showers on and off for most of the day today, with southwesterlies, a high of 12 and a low of 2. Tomorrow partly cloudy, possible showers in the morning, a high of 10.
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2: 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I'm Ken Morrison, and this is a program called Country Roads, the program where I get to play for you some of the kings and queens of country music, playing some of the greatest country songs that you'll ever hear. And boy, have I got a treat for you today, playing songs from my collection of country number ones. It's a two CD autograph collection. Sadly for me, not the real autographs, but copies of them, if you know what I mean. Now, in today's program, over the next couple of hours, you're going to hear songs from Eddie Rabbitt, Merle Haggard, Donna Fargo, Johnny Cash, Farron Young, Marty Robbins, and a whole lot more. As always, if you'd like to hear a country song, pick up the phone, give us a call, 87887810. You won't hear it today, but we will add it to our playlist for you for this time next week. All right, without further ado, let's get this program underway, because we've got a whole bunch of songs to get through, and we're going to start with Eddie Rabbitt, and he loves A Rainy Night.

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We are the radio station that puts you, the community, on air. We were put here back in 1995. What was that? Oh, around about 28 years ago. 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

600 different broadcasters that live right here in Hawke's Bay, making their very unique types of programs for your entertainment and knowledge building, I suppose, because you get to learn something about what's going on right here in Hawke's Bay. 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Come and see us at our station on the corner of Hastings and St. Albans Street, right across the road from the Chemist Warehouse, almost next door to Shano's Bakery. Pretty handy to Harvey and Ormsey. Can't miss us. Love to see you. We're here Monday to Thursday from 9 till 5, and then on Friday from 9 until 4. Like I say, got over 100 broadcasters. We want to have this year, 2023, we want to crank that up to 200 broadcasters. You can help us do that. Call us, 87887 710. Here's Mool Haggar singing Okie from Muskoki.

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And every song you hear today is a country number one. And our next one, oh, it's one of my faves. What a coincidence. It's a song called The Happiest Girl in the Whole USA. Do you know who sings it? Bet you do if you're a fan of country music. You're right. It's Donna Fargo.

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Just about everything you need to know about all of our programs is on that website. And then you can, like I say, you can push the download button and type in the name of the program that you want to listen to, and you can listen to it whenever you want, wherever you want. How good is that? Here's Johnny Cash with his number one song called I Walk the Line.

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1: 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Next song is from Farron Young. It's called It's Four in the Morning, and I'm playing just for June and Noel.

on Radio Hawke's Bay. You're listening to Country Roads, a program where we play the great country artists, the kings and queens of country music. And today featuring songs from Country Number Ones, the 2-CD autograph collection. Here's Jack Green. Oh, I actually haven't heard this song before. Jack Green singing, oh yes I have, different version of it. There Goes My Everything.

goes between the old world and the new world. And the old world was full of fear. It was full of greed because of fear. It was full of having to achieve and acquire and win however we did. The new world is know thyself, know who you are. Like, know your potential, know how capable you are, look what you've survived in your life, look at what you have that you can bring to the table that is refreshing, new, inspiring. And you know what? Kindness still is refreshing. If you're in a confrontation with a colleague or someone's got an issue with you, your response absolutely determines the course of the future, of that relationship, of that situation. If you choose to engage and do the, you know, tit for tat, engage in the problem and make more of the problem, you are creating that. And that is a choice. We always have a choice. Do we hold our head up high? Do we, perform in an ethical way, in a respectful way, in a kind way? And I get it. You get nothing back for it. Okay? But you don't see what that does. You don't see the ripple effect of you being that way. You don't see how that changes people, how that does affect things going into the future. And are you proud of how you manage things? That's the easiest thing. If you're proud of how you manage things and you manage them badly, well, that's just where you are at in your life. The world is requiring us to be better than that, to be the best version of ourselves. So I've done a couple of cards, right? And it's just part of what I do. And this is, it's general. So if it resonates, great. If it doesn't, don't worry about it. Bit of entertainment, whatever. But we get messages in our life all the time from everywhere. People tell us things, right? And sometimes we got to look at ourselves and go, well, you know, is that true? And or even is a grain of what they say true? And if we take responsibility, we grow. We alter our behaviours and we grow. Anywho, this month, because it's such a special month where it comes to this reset, and it's got such a lucky aspect to it as well, and the fact that Jupiter, one of the luckiest planets, is bounding through for months now, okay? So that means there can be, depending on how you manage things, there can be very successful outcomes, very lucky situations for you, and it is about your interaction and what response you get from your interaction. You can't be you can't gauge what your response will be, but if you give of your best, then you can expect the best. I guess that's the easiest way to say it. This is that this month in July, it's time to step up and actually go big, go loud, do something amazingly different, adventurous. I don't know, it's like pretend you have done all the study and everything at university, now you've got your degree, your certificate, and that means you can just go anywhere and take those skills with you. That's where you're at in July. Skills you've earned in life, everything you've learned, now you can take it. You can take it anywhere. You can do anything with it. And that can be disconcerting because it's like, well, then what do I do? A lot of this for you or for the ones around you, people around you, is to do with something new around money and finances, finding ways to make money to support you. That's different to what you've been doing, especially if it's not been satisfying to you. And like I've said before, life will pressure you if you're doing it just because you feel that you're trapped and that you have to. Life is going to show you that's not the case.
And if you

were to lose your job, that's a heaven-sent signal from the universe that they've got something better for you. And you might need a break in between to have a rest, but they've got something better for you. And the other thing to remember, everything that's happened up to July, right, you are on track. You are set up in direction, you're going in the right direction, and it's just a matter of keep doing what you've been doing that feels part of who you really are and what you really want to be doing. There's a lot of things that came in for July around relationships of all kinds. So these are your workmates, these are family, friends. A lot of them are karmic relationships. That means you've got stuff to sort out with each other. And some of them are positive and close. Those relationships, like the ones that are going to stay in your life, will be there for you. The ones that need to leave your life, they also will go. There's a lot of lining up. There's a lot of alignment that comes with relationships this month. And you know, while you're looking for a source of income, for some of you, there'll be breakthroughs. And this may have already happened, but just something new, something that you really feel motivated about can happen, can come through. So where we are in the continuum of your life is that you are exactly in the right place, doing what you need to be doing in this moment. You're at the right time to line you up for your life purpose, and your life purpose is calling you, has been all year, has been from last year when you had to let go of everything that was old, unused, and sometimes that was on a practical level. This month is, you know, adopting, getting in touch with and adopting the new you, who is your authentic you, who's been there all the time, but you haven't allowed yourself or been allowed because of life circumstances to actually just shine. You know, it's not about going out there bragging and being aggressive and not putting up with nonsense. It's simply be yourself and know that nonsense doesn't belong and you ain't hanging around for it. Don't have to make a statement about it. So this month is a lot to do with your life path, your purpose. So particularly this month, there will be events and situations again, and it has been every month, I feel, up till now, where you'll just need to open your eyes a little bit more to what makes you happy. What are you satisfied with in your life? You must be satisfied with the things in your life. If you're not, you need to tweak those off or find something while you're having to do the routine stuff that is for you, that does make you feel a little happier. And I know happiness is a big stretch when you're kind of absolutely drained, drawn out, depressed. However, it's saying make decisions that bring you some happiness. All of these are being encouraged by the universe, not just for your own well-being, but for your effect on everyone else around you. So you've worked hard. You've done everything you need to do, really, to get ready for the next chapter of more abundance and more success. And it's about believe that there is better. You know, you might have been living for a long, long time in the same old, same old, the same old routine, wanting, hoping, wishing, manifesting for things to be better. They haven't changed. So things are supposed to change. They haven't changed. Subtly changing. Change how you view success. Success is the ability

to have some time to yourself, to have a little bit of space and happiness and doing some things that you enjoy. You know, it doesn't have to be huge. This is saying that all your struggles from the past don't have to stay with you anymore. Now is the time to actually look for, okay, what was that all about? What's in front of me? What's nicer? What's better to look forward to than that? Because that's where I'm going. That's what I want to do. And it's you're going to, maybe some of you are going to feel still a little sadness. You may have to walk away from some people, some situations, some things, some work. You might have to go in a more fulfilling direction. And it may hurt to change because we feel loss around things that were once familiar that are not with us anymore. And it just says, though, keep your eye on the star. So keep your eye on the life you actually want, because of all times in not just our history, but the history of mankind, of all times, now is the time you can have your dreams come true. And, you know, I remember I watched a video recently, and it was on Jesus, and it was a movie. It was a series. I don't even know really, but I know that one of the things he kept saying was, "Do you believe?" And it was people who wanted him to heal them, and he said, "Do you have faith? Do you believe I can do this?" And of course they said yes. And of course, because they did, because you can imagine, even today, if somebody walked around and could heal somebody, you would believe by hearing that healed three people or four people, that you could also be healed. Well, that's all you've got to have is faith and believe that you can have the absolute life that you desire. Will it take change and will you feel loss? Yeah, you will, because familiarity, no matter how bad it is comfort to us. And to let that go, or to lose that, or to walk away from that, causes us sadness and sorrow. We miss things, and it's not a bad thing. It's a, now I have space that it can be replaced with other things type of feeling. So then we go into pretty much end of July, I guess, end of July. And what have we got here? So a lot of you will be maybe having, you know, a little bit of disturbed sleep. Maybe you will not be as settled. You might feel a little bit down or depressed. You know, there's this thing, and it was, I felt this. Now, it came to me the other day to say it. Before there's any enormous change in your life, often you feel it. Now, this is almost everybody in some way or other. Often it will come as a heavy feeling. It could come as an emptiness. It could come as a dread. You know, that feeling of dread or foreboding, that was the other word. It could be that it's just that your life is flat, and that it's like you can't see what there is. It can be a bit confronting and a little scary because you think, well, is that it? Is there nothing more? Or it could be, so the big range of feelings here, but often it's up to 2 years before a major thing happens in your life. And a lot of you have been going through sort of like softer transitions. Some are harder, but you all would have had some kind of a warning system. We all have a warning system. We don't always recognize it. Sometimes we just think, oh, I'm just feeling

well, I felt bad for such a long time. I don't know what's going on. Something big is coming. Something big is going to happen that changes your life. And it is for the better. It's always for the better. Yes, there might be a little bit of a rocky road to start with, but it's always that it will improve your life in some way. And it's for you to take advantage of and see the opportunities in that. So endings are part of it. At the same time, though, anything that finishes off in your life is because you have asked for something. You have put out some sort of wish or some sort of desire or wanted to manifest something in particular. So this is saying that even if you do feel sort of, some of you are depressed, right? So if you've felt deeply depressed, troubled, if you've had grief that you've been experiencing, it is coming soon that you will have something that you have desired and something you have wished for. It's not that you had to go through that so that you could get what you wanted. It's because you could see it when it came. When you go through, kind of like they call it the dark night of the soul, but sometimes it's just a bad period. Sometimes it's just a flat period of time. Sometimes it's just confusing and just not comfortable. And that is because it's like the darkness of the night, and then the sun's going to come up. But just before the sun comes up, it's darkest before the dawn. Same in your life. But there is something, it says, that you have been wishing and hoping for, something that is coming into your life. And for some of you, it's a new sense of love. For some of you, it is a spiritual growing period where you gain insight and clarity about your life that you've never had before. It's for some of you, it's about having a lovely home environment or a home you've been wishing for a long time. It is a time to be grateful and to give thanks. It's a time to not overthink things, but to appreciate things. And it's a little bit like that have faith. It's exactly what I said, actually. So have faith, believe that the impossible is possible, because quantum science, you know, the real science of the world, it proves that anything is possible. Even Albert Einstein knew that. He said, everything is energy, so anything is possible. And that anything being possible is that you can have anything in your life that you desire and want. You know what the problem is? When you get what you desire and what you want, it can feel a little awkward. It can feel a little uncomfortable and confronting. Think about men, who have, say, won the lotto, huge amount of money. Imagine that. It can be, it's like what you wish for, but it's also terrifying at the same time. And this is, a lot of things in life can seem like that. And that's why we've held ourselves back, actually. It's why we've stayed in old patterns, why we've stayed comfortable in our lives. Because it is quite confronting to get what you want, to get what you've been asking for. It's good, though. It's good if you embrace the new as uplifting and the new as being a positive thing. If you change your perspective about struggles and problems, it's like every problem is helping you get to a better place. It's helping you get the things you wish for and want in your life. That's exactly true. It is just how it happens. So if you think of it in a different way to how you've been thinking about your life, even if you're, I don't know, so tired and so drained and so discouraged that you can't see optimism anywhere, just decide it's there. I'm just going to be optimistic anyway. What's to lose?

just be optimistic, you know? It's like, don't care whether it happens or not. Just be boldly, exaggeratedly enthusiastic and optimistic about what could possibly happen and what you'd love to happen, and then see what happens. We are with Radio Hawke's Bay. I'm Gail. It's been my pleasure talking to you. I have a contact number if you would like a personal reading or a tarot reading, a life coaching session, to get in touch with relatives who've passed over, because you know what? They're with you. They support you. They love you. They are trying to help you realize that they are okay and they're still alive. In a different way, but they're still alive. So I just invite you, if you want to, my number is 027-4166-545. That's 027-4166-545. And feel free to contact me. Have a blessed day, blessed week, and blessed month. And we will be back at the beginning of August. Take care.

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Thanks to New Zealand On Air for making this type of programming possible. Come

So they danced until they came to a beautiful castle on a lonely hill. There lived a prince with his two wise tutors and two guards. Come, dance around the world with us, said the man in brown. But no, cried the tutors, for a prince must learn of law and justice. But a prince should also know the sound of the wind in the trees and the song of the crickets, said the man in brown. He must stay, they said, and learn of government and diplomacy. But surely a tutor, a teacher, should know the secrets of the moon and the feel of a mountain stream on his feet. We must guard him, said the guards. Surely even a guard should know the feel of the wind on his face and the surge of life in his hands. And so the guards threw down their weapons, and the tutors put aside their books and gowns, and they threw open

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1: In Radio Hawke's Bay Community News, Hastings has scored well in the latest national report on drinking water and wastewater performance. Tomata Arawai's 2024-2025 assessment shows the district has a low rate of wastewater overflows and that efforts to reduce drinking water leaks are paying off. Council 3 Waters Manager Steve Cave says continued investment and better data remain essential. A smart meter trial revealed a small number of properties were responsible for large volumes of water loss, with some leaking up to 30,000 litres a day. Council will use the findings to guide future conservation, demand management and long-term planning. Rotorua Mayor Tanya Tapsell says Prime Minister Christopher Luxon didn't need to apologise for comments he made to a local business audience last week. Luxon had suggested some businesses rely too heavily on government support, later apologising for not acknowledging the pressures small operators face. Tapsell says his original remarks were honest and well received in the room. Rotorua Business Chamber President Paul Ingram welcomed the apology, saying small and medium businesses want understanding, not handouts, and hope the government reflects on the economic challenges owners are facing. And the Napier City Council will hold an extraordinary meeting on Thursday the 27th of August starting at 9:30 a.m. at the War Memorial Centre on Marine Parade. The agenda focuses on housing divestment, with that part of the meeting closed to the public due to commercial negotiations. And the government is investing $21.7 million to boost teacher training, expanding practical, classroom-based preparation and increasing support for schools with staffing challenges. Education Minister Erica Stanford says the school on-site training program will grow from 147 places in 2024 to more than 700.

0: a year from 2028, with over 3,000 teachers trained by 2029. Trainees will spend up to 3 days a week in classrooms and receive a stipend from 2027. 50 extra places are also being added to the teacher bonding scheme to help attract teachers to hard-to-staff schools. And Pacific music pioneer Will Crummer will receive the 2026 Ministry for Pacific People's Lifetime Achievement Award at this year's Pacific Music Awards. Crummer, famed frontman of the Royal Rarotongans, has spent decades preserving and performing the music of his beloved Rarotonga. His career was reignited with the Shoebox Love Songs project, leading to major festival appearances and a return to the stage alongside daughter Annie. The Awards Trust says Crummer's legacy and cultural contribution make him a deserving honoree. He'll perform at the ceremony on the 12th of August in Manukau. And Central Hawke's Bay's 2025 Rotary Young Employee of the Year, Josiah, has returned from an Outward Bound Discovery course with a renewed focus on growth. Asked where he saw himself in 5 years, he drew a ladder, symbolising learning and opportunity. Mayor Will Foley says Josiah is an outstanding ambassador, encouraging employers to nominate young staff for the 2026 awards. Josiah began working at 15 and now supports staff development within the Jaro Group. He says one opportunity can change a life, with nominations opening on the 1st of September. And in sport, the Big Barrel Hawke's Bay Magpies opened their NPC season in style, thumping the Wellington Lions 52-23 in the capital. They're back home this Saturday in Napier, where they'll face the Tasman Mako in their first match on home turf. And Napier City Rovers are one step closer to a historic season after a 4-0 win over Petone on Saturday. The team has lost only one of its 15 league matches this season. The Rovers currently hold a 3-point lead over Wellington Olympic at the top of the Central League table.
1: Showers on and off for most of the day today, with southwesterlies, a high of 12 and a low of 2. Tomorrow partly cloudy, possible showers in the morning, a high of 10.
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4: Everyone, this is Carol Reed and you're tuned to my show Ignite Yourself, Living Life on Your Terms, where we just give you some tips and some ideas and a little bit of insight into perhaps how you can live your life a little bit more empowered and a little bit more supported on your journey as we go through, because as we know, life can throw us a few curveballs, and we also know that, you know, we can have some really awesome days, and it's all about sort of keeping ourselves on a good equilibrium, a bit of an even keel, but enjoying the times that are there, and really bringing in that gratefulness. So today I'm going to talk a little bit more about the Happy For No Reason program that I offer, and I've got a lovely guest with me today, and her name's Kerry Wabe, and we did a therapeutic weekend together a few weeks ago now. Welcome, Kerry.
5: Hello.
4: Thank you for being here. I really, really appreciate you taking your time out of your busy day to come and just give a bit of insight into what we did at the weekend.
5: Well, it's nice to share.
4: It is nice to share, isn't it? It's nice for people to know what's out there too.
5: Absolutely.
4: So with the Happy For No Reason program, we have 7 steps to being happy from the inside out, and it's all based on a lady, Marcy Shimoff, who was featured in The Secret. It's all based on her research that she's done with the Happy 100 people that she's interviewed around the world. And I got the great privilege of being able to go out with Kerry and her group, the Acorn Project, with 13 young people who are living, or they're living, or their families are living with cancer. And we did the Happy For No Reason program through from a Friday through to a Sunday. And we just had an absolutely amazing time, didn't we, Kerry?
5: It was incredible. Incredible to observe and be part of, but incredible for our members to be part of personally and to gain skills for life. So absolutely amazing experience.
4: I just was so inspired, you know, being able to deliver it. I mean, I love delivering the Happy For No Reason program because I see, you know, the benefits that it has for people and the changes that people, you know, experience when they come on it with me. But being able to immerse in it for the weekend and to be with these young people who, you know, are incredibly strong, incredibly brave, you know, so courageous in their journeys. You know, some are living with cancer right now, some are in remission, some, you know, their parents have passed away, or they're, you know, in palliative care, so they're,

0: know, they're not sure how long they're going to have.
1: Yeah.
0: And being with these young people was just, yeah, so inspiring. I mean, yes, we did have some definite tears.
1: Tears are good.
0: Yeah, that's part of the process, weren't we?
1: Yeah. We can cry sad tears, we can certainly cry happy tears, and we can cry tears sometimes for no reason, but they're all good tears.
0: Yeah. Yeah, that's right. Yeah. That's exactly
1: all good
0: right.
1: Tears.
0: So we had quite an amazing night on the Saturday night when we talked about their stories, and the sharing was just, you know, amazing.
1: Raw, emotional, powerful, and something that we had a privilege to listen to, and something that we will, it'll shape our future and the way we think about things and the way we think our members and other people in the community, because you just do not realise what somebody is carrying with them until they choose to share it with you, and that's such a privilege.
0: 100%, 100%, and we just—it was a fantastic space that we had as well. We were at Mangarara Lodge down in Central Hawke's Bay, which is a fantastic eco lodge. And so we, as we stayed the Friday and the Saturday night with them, we had this beautiful surrounding in nature for them to go for a few walks and things like that. So it was a real chance to be therapeutic, to actually, you know, take a moment for themselves and just reconnect to what was important to them.
1: That is right, and that's why we do our weekends away or our camps, because we need to take them out of their normal environment. We need to wrap them together, build up that trust, and give them a place where they can breathe. And that's not because home's a negative environment, or we just need to leave that baggage behind, and they just need to concentrate on themselves. And Mangarara Eco Lodge and what Rachel and Greg provide for us, it's just a beautiful space that holds us so well, and with the things that we put in place, does make the members feel safe, and then they release and let go and share openly and support each other, and that's what we are there for. And with that comes tears, with that comes laughter, and we just meet the members where they're at that time and wrap the support around them.
0: Yeah, and the other thing I loved about the weekend was there were so many aha moments for people.
1: Absolutely. They just kept flowing, didn't they?
0: They did. Yeah. They really did.
1: For us as well.
0: I know.
1: Not just the members. It was like, oh, yeah, that makes sense. I must admit, there was, all the different pillars that you took us through, I was like, oh, that makes sense now. Oh, there's no wonder why. I learned a lot about myself and my journey. it was a gift for us all, Carol.
0: And this is why I love sharing, and I love being able to bring it to the world, because, you know, you aren't aware necessarily, you know, unless you kind of take that moment for yourself to dive in, to learn new things.
1: Yeah.
0: You're just going off with your blinkers on, you know, and it's been able to just stop for a minute and just take those blinkers off for a minute and look a bit wider at what's going on around you. So with the Happy For No Reason program, we give, in the end, you get 21 happiness habits. And some of those habits are really beautiful tools to be able to use when you're in a situation where you need a little bit more guidance or you need to reconnect. And I was amazed with you that you put the Ho'oponopono thing in their little bag. So, Kerry, I was going to ask you how you did this, because I gave the Ho'oponopono, which is a lovely practice out of Hawaii, and it's sort of based in sort of some traditional Hawaiian kind of ceremony type thing, and it's essentially is four sentences, which are I'm sorry, please forgive me, thank you, I love you. And you just say those four sentences over and over again when you're dealing with something perhaps you want to let go of, really. And it can be anything. It can be, you know, someone pissed you off because they cut you off on the motorway or something like that. Okay, I'm going to use it for that. It can be as simple as that.
1: Yeah.
0: Or it can be, you know, how am I going to let go of the person I love so much because, you know, they are going to be leaving this earth soon, you know, and giving your heart that little bit of massage. So, and I gave that practice. And then at the end on Sunday, you had it in a little bag for them to take away. I was like, how did she do that so good, so quick?
1: Well, when we were setting up the program, because normally you deliver this over weeks, 8 weeks.
0: That's right.
1: And we knew that wasn't going to work for our young people because they can't commit to that because of various reasons. So when we were talking through it, it resonated with me. It literally made my heart ping, those four simple lines, and I didn't know how it was going to be delivered.

0: So I thought, right, I'm going to put that in their little bag of little goodies to take with them. So I prepared that before we left and just had faith that we would need it because it really resonated. And even you just saying it then, my heart was pinging. And it's quite four simple sentences and the effect that that has.
1: They're quite, very, very powerful because when you think about them, they have a resonance of their own, don't they? When you say, I'm sorry, you know, some people find it very difficult to say I'm sorry around anything.
0: And that's to other people, but also to ourselves.
1: Ourselves, yeah. You know, I'm sorry that I'm so hard on you today. Yeah. You know, I'm making you do all the stuff, you know, to yourself, you know.
0: I'm sorry I pushed you so far.
1: Yeah. I'm sorry that, you know, you're making that judgment about that person or about yourself. You know, you don't need to. You know, let it go.
0: Yeah.
1: I'm sorry, please forgive me, you know. How often do we ask for forgiveness?
0: Yeah.
1: Hardly ever.
0: No.
1: We want to be right. You know, there's a great saying, isn't there? You can either be right or you can be loved.
0: Yes.
1: Which one are you going to be?
0: Yeah.
1: You know? I'm sorry, please forgive me. Thank you. You know, thank you. Thank you is just so important to say on so many levels and to ourselves.
0: Exactly. It's easy to say to somebody else, but hard to say to ourselves.
1: Yeah.
0: Yeah.
1: Yeah. And then obviously, you know, I love you. You know, and saying that to yourself.
0: That's huge.
1: It's huge.
0: Yeah.
1: And I think those young people were, you know, they understood that. They got to understand, if anything, from the end of the weekend, don't you think that they realised that actually self-love is like one of the big things that is so important?
0: Absolutely. And those warm and fuzzies that we gave them, we gave all our young people the opportunity to fill a envelope.
1: That was such a good idea.
0: Yeah, all the envelopes were on the wall with individual names, and over the weekend we encouraged them to put one note in everybody's envelope about something they'd noticed or something they valued. So everybody would take away an envelope. So when they're having a dark day or whether they're feeling low and feeling isolated, they could open up their warm and fuzzies and remember those times and feel the love. And our members are still looking at those envelopes. And I had a tough day at work the other day and I looked up and there's my envelope on my pin board, and I took it down and made myself a cup of tea and had a flick through, and then I was like, yes, yeah, it's a good reminder.
1: Yeah.
0: And yeah, the pillars walk hand in hand with that, and the growth that our members got is, yeah, it's a life skill now.
1: That's the whole thing. Another part I love about it is that there's actual physical, practical things that, you know, we can do in the program that actually support us through hardship, you know, through anything like that. And I mean, that's a beautiful little thing that you did for them as well, to put, you know, because it became bigger at the end of the weekend when they were all taking them out, and like, now you guys can look at your envelopes, because we're all like, can't wait to look at our envelopes, right? And then when we all came in, it was like everyone had tears from that too, because I didn't realize that you thought that way about me, or, you know, just appreciation.
0: Absolutely. And that's self-worth. And sometimes we forget, we're so, I'm not good at this, or I'm doing this wrong, and suddenly someone's seeing all the positives in you, you're like, wow, I didn't see myself like that.
1: That's right.
0: And then that snowballs, and the positivity just grows and grows, and the acknowledgements, oh, thank you, lights, for staying green, or thank you for doing that for me.
1: Yeah.
0: And then they start to see the positives more and more, and it just gets bigger and bigger, and it changes a mindset. And there's wobbles. We always go two steps back at times, but we bounce back a lot faster. And that's what the program gives them, and certainly given me. And I wasn't expecting to gain on that it was a member camp and therapeutic workshop. It wasn't based for me, but I certainly gained a lot from it.
1: That's good. That's awesome to hear. Yeah. And that's another part of it too, that we're looking to rewire that circuitry in the brain when we're going away as well. With Happy For No Reason, we're trying to change those neurons in the brain to fire together and wire together in the positive, rather than firing and wiring together in the negative. Yeah. And so when we do that, we are creating such a huge amount of endorphins through our body, which is then going into our immune system and, you know, helping us become healthier. And so there's definite science now sitting in and around that people can definitely take to the bank, that, you know, this does make a difference. And you can actually, you know, I've often thought, you can see people's lives on their faces, can't you? You know,
0: absolutely.
1: Like, if you really look at, you know, closely, you can see, you know, if they've constantly got a line in the middle of their forehead, you know, that they're constantly

0: worried about something, yeah. And that transfers later. And so we really, need to be mindful of what are we putting our focus on?
1: Yep.
0: Because what we're focusing on grows stronger in our lives. And so if we're focusing on what's not right, you're going to get more of what's not right.
1: Absolutely. And we came back on the Sunday from camp, and then on the Tuesday we had our monthly activity. And all of the members from camp came, plus extras, and the office was absolutely heaving. The energy was amazing. And just how those members greeted each other in a completely different way. And to the point, it was one of the noisiest interactive activities we've ever had. And parents were coming to collect their children at the end, and they were like, I got out of the car and I could hear this noise, and I thought, oh my goodness, there's a fight going on. And then they got closer to our building and they're like, it's not a fight, it's laughter. Oh my God, that's so loud, I can hear them outside. And parents came in and just stood, and parents were crying. They had tears rolling down their face, and some were smiling. And at the end, they said, I've not seen my child like that for months.
0: Yeah.
1: And the connection to see them with other people. It was a beautiful thing and quite an emotional thing for the parents to see. But yeah, they had already embraced each other and that trust, and just knowing that if they put themselves out there a little bit more, they'll gain twice as much in return. And that was a gift to see, definitely, on the Tuesday. And everyone just floated out with the biggest smiles and full of energy.
0: Oh, that's so awesome. See, that just lights my heart up when I hear that sort of thing, because I know what I'm doing is, really making a difference. And and it feels so right, so good to be able to just help in any small way, but for them to process it and then still come back together and be so more, happier again, It's an ongoing thing, isn't it?
1: Yeah, and the evaluation forms at the end, the members said things like they felt lighter, they got rid of baggage, and they felt like they could do things that they never thought they could do before. So, it's incredible what they gained from that weekend. Was much more than I think we planned. And that's the beauty of the program.
0: Yeah. Oh, that's awesome to hear. See, I just love that. That's making me smile. Okay, we're going to take a quick break now. So go and grab a coffee, and we're going to come back in a little while and just have a little bit more of a chat about some of the aspects of Happy For No Reason, and perhaps give you another little bit of a tool that you can use.
2: Cheer up, Brian. You know what they say. Some things in life are bad. They can really make you mad. Other things just make you swear and curse. When you're chewing on life's gristle, don't grumble, give a whistle.

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0: baloney or shit. 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
1: Hey everyone, this is Carol Reed and you're tuned to my show Ignite Yourself, Living Life on Your Terms. So my guest today is Kerry Wabey, and Kerry is from the Acorn Project, and her and I have done a recent beautiful retreat together with some of her members who are young people aged between 12 and 24 living with cancer or their families living with cancer. And Kerry is an inspirational, fantastic woman to work with. It was just an amazing weekend. We really did connect well and I think it just flowed. I mean, between the two of us, didn't it, Kerry? We just had it under control, really.
2: It was amazing, and we just went with it.
1: We just went with
2: whatever came up, we spoke about and we shared, and then we moved on.
1: Yeah. There wasn't any speed wobbles or anything. I have to say, there was none, I have worked with others, and there has been the, oh, did you remember that? Did that happen? There was none of that with you and I. We were just like totally on the same page. Everything was sorted.
2: Trust, engaged, and off we went.
1: Yeah, it was awesome. And so what I did with them is I did the Happy for No Reason program, which has 7 steps to being happy from the inside out. And essentially, Marcy Shymoff, who created this program, interviewed 100 of the happiest people in the world, including the Dalai Lama. And she created this program, which is building an inner home of happiness. So we have 7 pillars, and that builds our inner home. So we have our roof and our pillars of the heart, mind, spirit and body, and then our garden, which is our relationships, and our foundation, which is our personal responsibility for our happiness, because no one's going to make you happy but you.
2: That's true.
1: I don't know if you actually knew that, but I wanted to just make sure that you knew that.
2: Yeah.
1: And if you're blaming someone else because they're not making you happy, that's one of the little things that we talk about.
2: So true.
1: The blame, shame and complain. But we did talk a little bit about meditation. Now, I don't want you to get too kind of, you know, freaked out about the word meditation. We were just talking about that in the break, and, you know, quite often, you know, you can think, oh, meditation, look, I can't stop my brain from thinking. Actually, you know what? Your brain is supposed to think, just like your heart is supposed to beat. So don't think that meditation is shutting off thoughts, because your brain has thoughts.
2: That's right. Just think about them, hold it, let it go.
1: Yeah. And there's lots of different ways to meditate. One of the sort of things I suppose you might think about is focusing on a mantra or on the breath, or contemplating something or visualizing something, or using a sound. You can have a guided visualization of meditation. It's any process that quiets the mind and helps connect you to your source or your innermost essence, that state of pure truth and love. And this is a lovely little story I just want to read to you about how meditation works, which I just think is kind of fun. A wise teacher instructing his students to meditate told them, "The process is like filling a sieve with water." All of the students were confused by this statement. How was it supposed to fill a sieve with water? Like, that doesn't make any sense. You can kind of think that yourself, like, what? Some thought it meant meditation was very difficult, and others thought it meant they could only expect temporary gains from their practice. Discouraged, they stopped meditating. One student, however, approached the teacher and asked him to explain. The teacher took the student to the edge of the ocean, gave him a sieve, and told him to try to fill it with water. The student scooped the water into the sieve, but it immediately ran out. The teacher took the sieve from the student and said, "I will show you how." The teacher threw the sieve into the water, where it sank almost immediately. He told the student, "The sieve is full of water now and will stay that way forever." Meditation works the same way. It's not about scooping small amounts of spirit into your individual life, but about dropping yourself into the ocean of spirit and merging with that spirit more and more each day.

0: And the fact is, the research shows that meditating in some form every day, morning and night if you can, but certainly for like a minimum of 20 minutes, but you can start off with five. I mean, just whatever's going to work for you. It actually helps your brain have longevity. So what that means is that your brain gets a chance to rest for a bit, you know? And what happens is you start to connect in with your real true self, your real true essence of yourself. So another little one of the spiritual teachers says, whether you're aware of them or not, or whether you recognize them as spiritual or not, you probably have the experience of silence or translucence or the divine. A few seconds, a few minutes that seem out of time. A moment when the ordinary looks beautiful, glowing. A deep sense of being at peace, feeling happy for no reason. When these experiences come, believe in them. They reflect your true nature. I think that's just so important to recognize, you know, that you're so much more than your thoughts and the being that you're doing all the time. Yeah. And being able to have just a little bit of time.
1: Just slow the brain, slow the time.
0: Yeah. Just take that little bit of moment, even if it's 5 minutes.
1: Yeah.
0: We just connect in, and we did a practice, didn't we? We put our hands on our heart.
1: That's right.
0: And the students were, you know, they were just not quite sure, were they, the young people?
1: They weren't. Absolutely not. But they all went with it. They trusted.
0: Yeah.
1: And they were like, wow, after. Yeah, they did definitely gain something from that.
0: And we sort of talked to them about just letting the thoughts come. And you know, and we talked about intention, attention, and no tension. So if there's something that they're wanting, and perhaps, you know, they want to put a bit of attention on it, but they don't want to hang on to it too tightly, that, you know, they only want it in a certain way.
1: Yeah.
0: And so what might that be, you know? And one of the young girls said, a horse came into my mind. I'm like, oh, okay, so do you want a horse? And she's like, yeah, I really, really have always wanted to have a horse. Like, I've always wanted to have something to do with horses. And I talked to her about, you know, volunteering with Riding for the Disabled, because, you know, they're always looking for people. Oh, she hadn't thought about that. That could be the way the horse could come in, you know?
1: The bigger picture.
0: The bigger picture, yeah. So, you know, it's really just allowing yourself to be guided by yourself.
1: Yeah.
0: And having that chance to be able to connect in. And using your hands on your heart does tend to amplify it, because you'll get a feedback from your heart, from your hands, and that just seems to just concentrate it even more and focus in better for you. So that's another way to sort of think about meditating, is just closing your eyes and just breathing through your hands and through your heart, and then you can focus on perhaps that thing that you're wanting, or that thing that you're wanting to resolve, or that problem, and just allow for any thoughts to come or any pictures to be guided by, because that's the other way your subconscious mind will talk to you.
1: Yeah, keep it simple.
0: Yeah, keep it simple, exactly. Well, thank you, Kerry, for being my guest today.
1: Ah, thank you for inviting me along.
0: Is there anything else you want to share with anybody about the program, or anything you want to share in general?
1: I think if anybody has the opportunity to go along to one of the Happy for No Reason programs, I would say go for it. Absolutely, they will gain so much, and it's not just attend once and off you go. It's up to you. You will actually gain the skills that you can implement in your daily life, and it will turn out for the better, for sure, because it certainly has for me.
0: Awesome. Thank you so much.
1: Thank
0: so there you,
1: Kat.
0: Go, ladies and gents. Get a hold of me. I'm Carol Reed at soulpreneurs.co.nz. My number 021-774-058, or email me carol@soulpreneurs.co.nz. Go well and live with love.

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1: In Radio Hawke's Bay Community News, Hastings has scored well in the latest national report on drinking water and wastewater performance. Tomata Arawai's 2024-2025 assessment shows the district has a low rate of wastewater overflows and that efforts to reduce drinking water leaks are paying off. Council 3 Waters Manager Steve Cave says continued investment and better data remain essential. A smart meter trial revealed a small number of properties were responsible for large volumes of water loss, with some leaking up to 30,000 litres a day. Council will use the findings to guide future conservation, demand management and long-term planning. Rotorua Mayor Tanya Tapsell says Prime Minister Christopher Luxon didn't need to apologise for comments he made to a local business audience last week. Luxon had suggested some businesses rely too heavily on government support, later apologising for not acknowledging the pressure small operators face. Tapsell says his original remarks were honest and well received in the room. Rotorua Business Chamber President Paul Ingram welcomed the apology, saying small and medium businesses want understanding, not handouts, and hope the government reflects on the economic challenges owners are facing. And the Napier City Council will hold an extraordinary meeting on Thursday the 27th of August starting at 9:30 a.m. at the War Memorial Centre on Marine Parade. The agenda focuses on housing divestment, with that part of the meeting closed to the public due to commercial negotiations. And the government is investing $21.7 million to boost teacher training, expanding practical classroom-based preparation and increasing support for schools with staffing challenges. Education Minister Erica Stanford says the school on-site training program will grow from 147 places in 2024 to more than 700 a year from 2028, with over 3,000 teachers trained by 2029. Trainees will spend up to 3 days a week in classrooms and receive a stipend from 2027. 50 extra places are also being added to the teacher bonding scheme to help attract teachers to hard-to-staff schools. And Pacific music pioneer Will Crummer will receive the 2026 Ministry for Pacific People's Lifetime Achievement Award at this year's Pacific Music Awards. Crummer, famed frontman of the Royal Rarotongans, has spent decades preserving and performing the music of his beloved Rarotonga. His career was reignited with the Shoebox Love Songs Project, leading to major festival appearances and a return to the stage alongside daughter Annie. The Awards Trust says Crummer's legacy and cultural contribution make him a deserving honoree. He'll perform at the ceremony on the 12th of August in Manukau. And Central Hawke's Bay's 2025 Rotary Young Employee of the Year, Josiah, has returned from an Outward Bound Discovery course with a renewed focus on growth. Asked where he saw himself in 5 years, he drew a ladder, symbolising learning and opportunity. Mayor Will Foley says Josiah is an outstanding ambassador, encouraging employers to nominate youngsters.

0: staff for the 2026 awards. Josiah began working at 15 and now supports staff development within Jaro Group. He says one opportunity can change a life, with nominations opening on the 1st of September. And in sport, the Big Barrel Hawke's Bay Magpies opened their NPC season in style, thumping the Wellington Lions 52-23 in the capital. They're back home this Saturday in Napier, where they'll face the Tasman Mako in their first match on home turf. And Napier City Rovers are one step closer to a historic season after a 4-0 win over Petone on Saturday. The team has lost only one of its 15 league matches this season. The Rovers currently hold a 3-point lead over Wellington Olympic at the top of the Central League table.
1: Showers on and off for most of the day today, with southwesterlies, a high of 12 and a low of 2. Tomorrow partly cloudy, possible showers in the morning, a high of 10.
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The Irving Berlin song, How Deep Is the Ocean, from Dinah Washington and Ella Fitzgerald, scatting the Charlie Parker, Benny Harris contrafact, Ornithology and How High the Moon, and a whole lot more, live in Berlin to open to for jazz, where, this afternoon, size matters. Ayahi Pai, Koei and Hunter Ho, playing Twin Spin Jazz on Radio Hawke's Bay. Ella again, this time from her Sings the Cole Porter Songbook album, Riding High, from Cole's Red, Hot and Blue musical. Then, from Hank Mobley's and Lee Morgan's Peck and Time album, and Kurt Vile's and Ogden Nash's One Touch of Venus musical, Speak Low.

Frank Mobley and Lee Morgan speak low, and Ella Fitzgerald riding high in this Size Matters themed 2 for Jazz. Big and tiny tunes, Tiny Red Insects from Unwind's Embers album, with Hayden Chisholm sax, Norman Meehan piano, and Paul Dine double bass. 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First, a Quincy Jones tune from the Basie One More Time album, subtitled Music from the Pen of Quincy Jones. 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

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And Gregory Porter's Grammy Award for Best Jazz Vocal Album in 2014, Liquid Spirit, of predominantly self-compositions, heart-on-sleeve and occasionally odd lyrics, with Gregory's rich baritone oozing confidence and bringing each syllable to life. Brown Grass, then Windsong.

Jonathan Crayford, Dark Light and Light of the Earth, the final track on his 10-year-old best jazz album, East West Moon. And in the next program, I've got a Royal Jazz album in the Kiwi Connection. Higher and Lower Size Masses tunes, Aki Bilk and his Paramount Jazz Band, Higher Ground, and then Hank Mobley and his All-Stars, Lower Stratosphere.

Hank Mobley, lower stratosphere, and Ackerbilk, higher ground. I'm Ian Hunt. Thanks for tuning in to this Size Matters 2 for Jazz, closing out with long tunes from the album Oscar Peterson Plays Jerome Kern, Long Ago and Far Away. Then, Roger Fox's Wellington Jazz Orchestra, Journey Home, with composer-arranger Alan Broadbent's The Long White Cloud.

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1: In Radio Hawke's Bay Community News, Hastings has scored well in the latest national report on drinking water and wastewater performance. Tomata Arawai's 2024-2025 assessment shows the district has a low rate of wastewater overflows and that efforts to reduce drinking water leaks are paying off. Council 3 Waters Manager Steve Cave says continued investment and better data remain essential. A smart meter trial revealed a small number of properties were responsible for large volumes of water loss, with some leaking up to 30,000 litres a day. Council will use the findings to guide future conservation, demand management and long-term planning. Rotorua Mayor Tanya Tapsell says Prime Minister Christopher Luxon didn't need to apologise for comments he made to a local business audience last week. Luxon had suggested some businesses rely too heavily on government support, later apologising for not acknowledging the pressure small operators face. Tapsell says his original remarks were honest and well received in the room. Rotorua Business Chamber President Paul Ingram welcomed the apology, saying small and medium businesses want understanding, not handouts, and hope the government reflects on the economic challenges owners are facing. And the Napier City Council will hold an extraordinary meeting on Thursday the 27th of August starting at 9:30 a.m. at the War Memorial Centre on Marine Parade. The agenda focuses on housing divestment, with that part of the meeting closed to the public due to commercial negotiations. And the government is investing $21.7 million to boost teacher training, expanding practical, classroom-based preparation and increasing support for schools with staffing challenges. Education Minister Erica Stanford says the school on-site training program will grow from 147 places in 2024 to more than 700 a year from 2028, with over 3,000 teachers trained by 2029. Trainees will spend up to 3 days a week in classrooms and receive a stipend from 2027. 50 extra places are also being added to the teacher bonding scheme to help attract teachers to hard-to-staff schools. And Pacific music pioneer Will Crummer will receive the 2026 Ministry for Pacific People's Lifetime Achievement Award at this year's Pacific Music Awards. Crummer, famed frontman of the Royal Rarotongans, has spent decades preserving and performing the music of his beloved Rarotonga. His career was reignited with the Shoebox Love Songs project, leading to major festival appearances and a return to the stage alongside daughter Annie. The Awards Trust says Crummer's legacy and cultural contribution make him a deserving honoree. He'll perform at the ceremony on the 12th of August in Manukau. And Central Hawke's Bay's 2025 Rotary Young Employee of the Year, Josiah, has returned from an outward-bound discovery course with a renewed focus on growth. Asked where he saw himself in 5 years, he drew a ladder, symbolising learning and opportunity. Mayor Will Foley says Josiah is an outstanding ambassador, encouraging employers to nominate young staff for the 2026 awards. Josiah began working at 15 and now supports staff development within the Jaro Group. He says one opportunity can change a life, with nominations opening on the 1st of September. And in sport, the Big Barrel Hawke's Bay Magpies opened their NPC season in style, thumping the Wellington Lions 52-23 in the capital. They're back home this Saturday in Napier, where they'll face the Tasman Mako in their first match on home turf. And Napier City Rovers are one step closer to a historic season after a 4-0 win over Petone on Saturday. The team has lost only one of its 15 league matches this season. The Rovers currently hold a 3-point lead over Wellington Olympic at the top of the Central League table.
2: A wet and cold evening tonight with a low of 2. Tomorrow, partly cloudy, possible showers with southwesterlies, a high of 10 and a low of 0. Looking ahead to Thursday, should be a nice fine day with southwesterlies, a high of 12.
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0: Kia ora, I'm David Brown Carr.
1: And I'm Sandra Brown Carr. And we'll be presenting a special report to mark the Race Unity Speech Awards. 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
0: In this program, we'll be chatting with the Hawkesfade Regional winner of the 2026 Speech Awards, Amanjot Singh, who went on to be chosen as the national winner in Auckland in May. We'll also hear the remaining speeches given at the 2026 Hawke's Bay Regional Awards, which we weren't able to squeeze into our previous program.
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0: Mogitini. About the Palmerston North Fijian community, Beleta in Duana Turanga, Cochoeli in Bongitini, Wolivale, Bitatumina Voltutuk or David Vasuvunuai. Donaka Wareda, Bumina number, Saiva Rua Dua, Saiva Walu Diwa, A Dio Diwa, Vitu Saiva. Puno Girikin and Anabea, Donaloni Valanga Roma the Mai. Bitangama in on a voice message. Sini Vame Tukunima in Tambana ni Bolivale. Wambuta in a Vina Rebecca, some bit of talking to an abol Tuku Mirani in Gay Vitar Tarmai, ito in a Radio Viti, Manotu Orfenua, and a Radio Viti Ateroa, Merinintua, Roma than on a Vosa, or Chowel in Bongitini, and Balatana non of Sala, Viva Valtaki. Ya Osana Sangamo, bit of Tom Dangayani, Catatoni, or Tom Bita Tigomai, Palmerston North Fijian community.
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1: 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Named in a Kilasam, Zanamu,
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1: 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Our Nanumas are on a quota made a little long, what we can the Nunanum, and Yan. 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
1: Hendin besar, hendin.
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3: In Radio Hawke's Bay Community News, Hastings has scored well in the latest national report on drinking water and wastewater performance. Tomata Arawai's 2024-2025 assessment shows the district has a low rate of wastewater overflows and that efforts to reduce drinking water leaks are paying off. Council 3 Waters Manager Steve Cave says continued investment and better data remain essential. A smart meter trial revealed a small number of properties were responsible for large volumes of water loss, with some leaking up to 30,000 litres a day. Council will use the findings to guide future conservation

0: demand management and long-term planning. Rotorua Mayor Tanya Tapsell says Prime Minister Christopher Luxon didn't need to apologise for comments he made to a local business audience last week. Luxon had suggested some businesses rely too heavily on government support, later apologising for not acknowledging the pressures small operators face. Tapsell says his original remarks were honest and well received in the room. Rotorua Business Chamber President Paul Ingram welcomed the apology, saying small and medium businesses want understanding, not handouts, and hope the government reflects on the economic challenges owners are facing. And the Napier City Council will hold an extraordinary meeting on Thursday the 27th of August starting at 9:30 a.m. at the War Memorial Centre on Marine Parade. The agenda focuses on housing divestment, with that part of the meeting closed to the public due to commercial negotiations. And the government is investing $21.7 million to boost teacher training, expanding practical classroom-based preparation and increasing support for schools with staffing challenges. Education Minister Erica Stanford says the school on-site training program will grow from 147 places in 2024 to more than 700 a year from 2028, with over 3,000 teachers trained by 2029. Trainees will spend up to 3 days a week in classrooms and receive a stipend from 2027. 50 extra places are also being added to the teacher bonding scheme to help attract teachers to hard-to-staff schools. And Pacific music pioneer Will Crummer will receive the 2026 Ministry for Pacific People's Lifetime Achievement Award at this year's Pacific Music Awards. Crummer, famed frontman of the Royal Rarotongans, has spent decades preserving and performing the music of his beloved Rarotonga. His career was reignited with the Shoebox Love Songs Project, leading to major festival appearances and a return to the stage alongside daughter Annie. The Awards Trust says Crummer's legacy and cultural contribution make him a deserving honoree. He'll perform at the ceremony on the 12th of August in Manukau. And Central Hawke's Bay's 2025 Rotary Young Employee of the Year, Josiah, has returned from an Outward Bound Discovery course with a renewed focus on growth. Asked where he saw himself in 5 years, he drew a ladder, symbolising learning and opportunity. Mayor Will Foley says Josiah is an outstanding ambassador, encouraging employers to nominate young staff for the 2026 awards. Josiah began working at 15 and now supports staff development within the Jaro Group. He says one opportunity can change a life, with nominations opening on the 1st of September. And in sport, the Big Barrel Hawke's Bay Magpies opened their NPC season in style, thumping the Wellington Lions 52-23 in the capital. They're back home this Saturday in Napier, where they'll face the Tasman Mako in their first match on home turf. And Napier City Rovers are one step closer to a historic season after a 4-0 win over Petone on Saturday. The team has lost only one of its 15 league matches this season. The Rovers currently hold a 3-point lead over Wellington Olympic at the top of the Central League table.
1: A wet and cold evening tonight with a low of 2. Tomorrow, partly cloudy, possible showers with southwesterlies, a high of 10 and a low of 0. Looking ahead to Thursday, should be a nice fine day with southwesterlies, a high of 12.
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4: 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I'm Dave Walker and you're listening to Radio Hawke's Bay, coming to you on 104.7 FM, 1431 AM. Thanks for tuning in again. This is our second session. If you didn't catch the first, well, welcome. Now, we specialise in playing songs that perhaps are either B-side songs or songs sort of deepened into an album that we don't often hear anymore. One of the most famous songs that I'm going to play for you now from John Lennon's list was this song called Stand By Me, but it was actually a cover of a Ben E. King song. Now, I knew Lennon did some cover albums, and one particularly he did was called Rock and Roll, but I have to admit to not paying too much attention, and I hadn't really linked this song was actually a cover. I mean, Lennon, I felt, sung it so well, and it was really kind of, he owned it, I felt. Both versions of the song remain famous still today, but which one did the best, I hear you ask? Well, I guess you've probably figured out that already, and it's the reason for this great track being on the show today. King used to be part of the Drifters, but left the group, and Rolling Stone interviewed

interviewed him, and he remarked that he missed the backing harmonies of the Drifters for this song. Well, he still managed to get it all the way up to number 6 in the charts that year, while Lennon, well, he only managed number 20. I have to say, I like the pace of Lennon's song better, and I'd love you to sit back now and just enjoy John Lennon's Stand By Me.

Yeah, classic Lennon, wasn't it? I'd never heard the previous version, I got to say, but yeah, he did it well. Okay, well, our next artist, Helen Folasade Adu, known professionally as Sade. She was a Nigerian, or is a Nigerian-born British singer, and she's raised in the UK from the age of four. She's a songwriter and actress known as the lead singer of her band Sade, and she's become one of the most successful British female artists in history. Her influence on music was recognised in the UK with an award of the Office of the Order of the British Empire in 2002, and she was also made commander in the 2017 birthday honours. So obviously the British people thought very, very highly of her. Her sophisticated soul music and smooth jazz style became synonymous with that late time of the night when things are winding down and you're sitting back on the couch resting after a hard night at whatever you've been working at, or maybe you've come in from a concert, or just a long day. It's one of those wind back type sort of singers that you'd like to sort of sit down and relax to, and I've often thought of her in that vein. So thank you, Sade, for helping me to relax in those times when I really needed to. This song is from her 1985 album, The Promise, and I'd like you to sit back and enjoy By Your Side.

I hope you relaxed to that song. I certainly did. Okay, well, the next song for you is a little bit more upbeat. The Ghost in You. It was a song by the English rock band The Psychedelic Furs. It was written by the band's lead singer, Richard Butler, and the bass player at the time, Tim Butler. It was the second single from the band's fourth studio album, Mirror Moves, which was released in 1984. Now, as a single, it peaked at number 59 on the US Billboard Hot 100, and apart from being a great song, this is another, I think, that deserves that first release status. It doesn't get anywhere near the playtime either that it should on radio stations, so here it is to remind you of just how good this group is. The Ghost.

Yeah, a great song there from Psychedelic Furs. I've always loved that one. Our next band, right, if I mention the following songs, Hold the Line, Africa, and Rosanna, who am I talking about? You've probably guessed already. I'm talking about Toto, the American rock band formed in 1977. They cut across so many genres. Toto is one of those bands that just a lot of generations just love and they've come to enjoy. This is why they've been successful for so long. This song is possibly one of the forgotten ones, I think, and it's not often played. Those three I mentioned earlier tend to get more airtime. So lovely to sit back and groove to Pamela by Toto.

Right, The Electrical Storm. It's a song by the Irish rock band U2. It's the fourth track on their second greatest hits compilation. It's the one I'm going to play for you next. It's from their best 1990-2000 album. It was a new song, actually, that was recorded for the compilation album. I love it when you get bonus tracks on greatest hits albums, don't you? U2 are one of those absolutely giant groups. They're one stage the biggest group in the world, and I'm not sure if they still are not somewhere up there in those sort of lofty heights. A bunch of teenagers who came together in 1976. They sure did a good job. Well, that's another thing I was thinking of, actually. How many bands have to separate their greatest hits by decade? Not many, eh? Enjoy U2, Electrical Storm.

Yeah, a wonderful song there from you too. Okay, that leads us through to the next song that we're going to be playing for you. Billy Joel, born in the Bronx, raised on Long Island and coming to our radios in the very early 1970s. Our next feature is this man, Billy Joel. They often refer to him as the Piano Man. Obviously a quote inspired by his hit single of the same name. The song we are featuring today is one that came 20 plus years into his career and was released on an album of its own name. Have you guessed it yet? The River of Dreams, released in 1993. This was in fact his latest released studio album, and his 12th in total. Now, as I may have mentioned, I'm a bit of an Elton John fanatic. Well, I got the chance to see him and Joel in a double act, actually, in Auckland, and I went with my bias, I think, for Elton John, and came away with another favourite artist, Billy Joel. So thanks, Billy. I'd like you to sit back now and enjoy The River of Dreams off the album of the same name by Billy Joel.

0: These people are held accountable. Just to give you an indicator or example of how settler violence and crimes have increased over the past years, I would tell you that since the 7th of October 2023, about 1,100 Palestinians have been killed, and out of these, more than 35 Palestinians have been killed by settlers. None of these has been held accountable by the Israeli legal system, which tells us a lot. It tells us that the Israeli occupying forces and the Israeli government are involved in these crimes, and this reflects a state policy. These are not individual crimes. They are not isolated incidents. They are part of an Israeli policy that aims at entrenching Israel's settler colonial project in the occupied Palestinian territory, which is characterized by disposition, fragmentation, colonization, and all of these acts that we try to work against.
1: This is a clip of Alda Hafalin from the night before he was killed a year ago.
2: Our future is really dark. It's like a black tunnel. There is no lights in it. We don't know what to do. We don't know what to say. We, the humans of Umm al-Khair, the real humans of Umm al-Khair, we are just asking about our justice. We want to be safe. We want to be, you know, I don't want to be better than anyone else, but let us be equal. Let us be equal with the others here in Umm al-Khair every day. Every day there is something going to happen. We don't know when, we don't know why, we don't know what.
1: Last year, Democracy Now! Spoke to Oren Ziv, a reporter and photographer with 972 magazine and the independent Israeli news site Local Call. He co-wrote a piece with Bassel Adra and Yuval Abraham, headlined "The Most Peaceful Person." Umar Khair mourns activists slain by Israeli settler. Contrary to the settler's account, eyewitness testimony analysis of video footage shows Alda Hafalin was gunned down in cold blood, they wrote. This is Ziv speaking on Democracy Now! Soon after Alda's killing.
3: His friends and colleague told me, and I also knew him personally, that he was the most peaceful man. Every time I came there, I would see him. He'd always host and greet people and make tours there. He was in contact with the media. He was updating me weekly on the harassment, on the campaign of the settlers and the army to force them to leave. And it's a tragedy that it's hard to imagine. You know, Umm al-Khair will not be the same without him.
1: So if you can tell us more about who he was, where he was standing filming, and what happened right after his killing, the Israeli military moving in and arresting Palestinians.
0: First of all, Alda Hafalin is a human rights defender. He is a resident of Umm al-Khair. It is a Palestinian community that is located in the southern Hebron Hill, in the south of the West Bank. And his family came originally from Be'er Sabah, meaning that he and his family are refugees the second time. And meaning that the Israeli occupying authorities, through their colonial project that they are trying to entrench in Palestine, do not want any Palestinian to be here. So they killed him. They have been putting pressure on him and on his family and on his community to leave in order to enhance the presence of Israeli settlements within the area. Hafalin not only was a human rights defender, he was one of the most peaceful protesters. He was one of the most peaceful and pacific human rights defenders. He did not use any other means other than peaceful means to stop in the face of settlement and settlers. When he got killed, he He was not allowed to be treated immediately. The settlers who were present in the area blocked the medical teams from providing

0: providing medical help for him. And later on, Israeli occupying forces came, accompanied by the killer, Yanon Levy, who gave them the names or directions to arrest those who were present in the area when the killing took place. And this is what they did. They arrested those who were defending their land, and they were present in the area. So instead of arresting Yanon Levy, who is the killer, they only took him for a few days, and they sentenced him only to 3 or 4 days house arrest. This is not a unique case, by the way. All of the settlers who kill Palestinians do not receive appropriate persecution. They are not, I mean, the sentence that they receive is not proportionate with the crime or with the offense they commit. The maximum is a social service or house arrest, and they are then released. And he was only charged with manslaughter. How come that he had a gun and he pointed his gun at this guy who was very far away from him, who did not pose any threat to his life or to the life of any other people? He was trying only to document what was happening.
1: Kassim,
0: exactly like what he does usual.
1: Kassim, we just have 30 seconds. What are you calling for now? What is Al-Haq calling for?
0: We call for accountability. We want the third state parties, including the United States and Europe, to hold perpetrators of the most serious crimes accountable. We do not want them to look at this crime as if it is a unique or as if it is an isolated individual crime. This crime is part and parcel of a system of colonialism and apartheid, and those who are responsible for it must be held accountable. And the United States must stop attacking the ICC, the International Criminal Court, and stop attacking the organizations that are cooperating with the ICC, including my organization that is sanctioned because of its cooperation with the ICC. So cooperation with the ICC is not a crime, and criminals must be held accountable, and this is the responsibility of their state parties, including the United States and European states.
1: Tahsin Elian, thank you so much for being with us. Deputy Director of Al-Haq, which has just published an investigation, we'll link to it, The Killing of All the Hallin, Beyond a Settler Crime. Coming up, Dave Zirin, author of the new book, The People's Historian, The Outsized Life of Howard Zinn. Back in 30 seconds.

children, we all shall be free from the album Songs of Slavery and Emancipation. This is Democracy Now!, democracynow.org. We turn now to the new book, The People's Historian, The Outsized Life of Howard Zinn, written by our next guest, Dave Zirin. The book explores the remarkable life of late historian, teacher, and activist Howard Zinn. He's best known for writing A People's History of the United States, first published in 1980. The book has sold more than 4 million copies. Howard Zinn died in 2010 at the age of 87, but his work is still seen as threatening to many and by others.

0: others by empowering so many. During his first term, President Trump directly attacked Zinn's work.
1: The left-wing rioting and mayhem are the direct result of decades of left-wing indoctrination in our schools. It's gone on far too long. Our children are instructed from propaganda tracts like those of Howard Zinn that try to make students ashamed of their own history.
0: Over the years, Professor Howard Zinn appeared on Democracy Now! Many times. In 2009, he talked about the importance of teaching students the true history of the country.
2: It's true that people have asked that question again and again. Should we tell kids that Columbus, whom they have been told was a great hero, that Columbus mutilated Indians and kidnapped them and killed them in pursuit of gold? Should we tell people that Theodore Roosevelt, who is held up as one of our great presidents, was really a warmonger who loved military exploits and who congratulated an American general who committed a massacre in the Philippines? Should we tell young people that? And I think the answer is, we should be honest with young people. We should not deceive them. We should be honest about the history of our country. And we should be not only taking down the traditional heroes like Andrew Jackson, Theodore Roosevelt, but we should be giving young people an alternate set of heroes.
0: So that is the late, great historian Howard Zinn. Dave Zirin joins us now. Dave, you wrote The People's Historian, The Outsized Life of Howard Zinn. Everyone knows you as a sports writer. Why you switch gears for now, if in fact you did? And tell us Howard Zinn's life story and his impact.
3: Well, I could tell you that in the 1930s, as a teenage union organizer, Howard Zinn played for his union basketball team and used his tall frame as a way to recruit people to the union. But that still doesn't make this a sports story. That's as close as we're going to get. Howard Zinn's life was remarkable. It was 70 years plus of activism, 64 of those years alongside his incredible partner, Rosalind Schechter Zinn. And it's in those 70 years that we have so many lessons for us today and for our struggles. I mean, we're talking about somebody who in the 1930s, like I said, was a teenage union organizer during the Depression. In the 1940s, he was a bombardier in World War II who hated fascism so much he signed up to be a bombardier even though he'd never been on a plane. I mean, I get claustrophobic in the middle seat and he's there as a bombardier. You know, in the late 1940s, he lived through the Red Scare as a firebrand 20-something organizer fighting for veterans' rights in Brooklyn, which is an incredible story, which he never told unto himself, which I was able to get documentary information on. In the 1950s, teaching at Spelman College, HBCU for women in Atlanta, he taught an incredible generation of women, people like Alice Walker, the author, Marion Wright Edelman, Beverly Guy, Chef Tal, women who were the first to graduate from Harvard Law School, and Howard Zinn was their beloved professor. They voted him the professor of the year on campus in their yearbook, which is an incredible little exhibit of the Howard Zinn of at that time, 1961. And then he's forced out of the school because he dared stand up, not just for his students' right to protest Jim Crow in Atlanta, but also their fight against the patriarchy and sexism on their campus. He wrote an article for The Nation magazine, which got wide coverage, that the virality of the 1950s, that was called A Finishing School for Pickets, about the women at Spelman. And then he goes on from that and becomes one of the adult organizers of one of the vanguard organizations of the civil rights movement, the Student Nonviolent Coordinating Committee. Like, the fact that he was asked to be an adult advisor of people like Stokely Carmichael, soon to be known as Kwame Ture, Bob Moses, Diane Nash, Dorothy Ladner. I mean, they were looking to both Howard Zinn and his partner at the time, Ella Baker, to be his work partner, to oversee and help with SNCC. And then he worked alongside folks like James Baldwin and Dick Gregory, like in the heart of Jim Crow. And it wasn't all roses and flowers either. I mean, they had comrades die in those streets and in those swamps fighting against Jim Crow. And then he goes on from that to become a leading figure in the movement against the war in Vietnam, including traveling

0: North Vietnam, traveling to Hanoi on behalf of the peace movement during the Tet Offensive. During the Tet Offensive to free POWs, and he continues being active into the 1980s, into the 1990s, and in the 2000s, as you well know, because he loved appearing on Democracy Now! To talk about this, the wars in the Middle East, the endless wars of George W. Bush. He spoke out against something we're dealing with so strongly today, the growing surveillance state that we were seeing under the Patriot Act and George W. Bush. So the lessons of Howard Zinn's life over 70 years are so important to us, and I would argue the most critical lesson is that he lived through the ups and downs. It wasn't all pie in the sky. There were tremendous difficulties along the way, particularly during the Red Scare of the late 1940s and early 50s. And yet he persevered. And he persevered because he wasn't just an activist. This is what's so interesting about him to me, is that he was also a trained historian. And we don't always see trained historians on the front lines of activism. And frankly, that's why so many, like I would call them centrist or liberal historians are so resentful of him and his work, because he was such a frontline fighter, and for him being an academic was always secondary to being in the streets and making history, not just studying history.
1: I want to go back to a 1997 film, that Oscar-winning film, Good Will Hunting, which had this famous scene featuring Robin Williams and Matt Damon.
2: You want to read a real history book, read Howard Zinn's People's History of the United States. That book will f***ing knock you on your ass.
3: Better than Chomsky's Manufacturing Consent? You think that's a good book?
1: There it is. And you have a lot from Matt Damon in this book.
0: I was able to interview Matt Damon for the book. He was incredibly generous with his time in talking about Howard Zinn, because, you know, he grew up next door to Howard Zinn and Rosalind Zinn and the Zinn family in Newton, Massachusetts. They shared a wall of their duplex, to the point of which Matt Damon talks about his brother hearing Howard Zinn type out A People's History of the United States on one of those old typewriters. And Matt Damon told a lot of stories about growing up at Zinn's knee, barbecues, things of the like. But the story I loved the most was that Howard Zinn was giving their family early drafts of A People's History of the United States. And at 10 years old, Matt Damon's mother, Nancy Carlson Page, who's an incredible education activist, by the way, Nancy Carlson Page read her 10-year-old son the opening chapter of A People's History of the United States, which is, of course, all about the plunder of Christopher Columbus, the depravity in terms of how he treated indigenous people in this country. So 10-year-old Matty Damon goes to school and does an oral report in class about Christopher Columbus and all of his crimes. And they actually, they called his parents because they were so concerned that he was coming into school talking about this. And as Damon said to me, he said, Donald Trump might say that was the beginning of my indoctrination.
1: I want to go back to Howard Zinn and Democracy Now! Like 20 years ago.
4: Howard Zinn, you called your autobiography, You Can't Be Neutral on a Moving Train. Why?
5: Well, it came from, I stole it from myself. That is, I used to say that to my classes at the beginning of every class. I wanted to be honest with them about the fact that they were not entering a class where the teacher would be neutral. It was not going to be a class where, you know, the teacher spent a half a year with this or a year with the students and they hadn't, would have no idea where the teacher stood on the important issues. This is not going to be a neutral class, I said. I don't believe in neutrality. I believe neutrality is impossible, because the world is already moving in certain directions. Wars are going on. Children are starving. And to be neutral, to pretend to neutrality, to not take a stand in a situation like that, is to collaborate with whatever's going on, to allow it to happen. I did not want to be a collaborator with what was happening. I wanted to enter into history. I wanted to play a role. I wanted my students to play a role. I wanted us to intercede. I wanted my history to intercede and to take a stand on behalf of peace, on behalf of the a racial equality or sexual equality. So I wanted my students to know that right from the beginning. No, you can't be neutral on a moving train.
1: You can't be neutral on a Moving Train.
6: Incredible.
1: And Dave, how did you come to know Howard Zinn?
0: I came to Howard Zinn because he got my sports writing from a mutual friend, a collaborator of Howard Zinn named Anthony Arnov. And Howard read it, and he asked me if I would write a book for his People's History series called A People.

0: people's history of sports in the United States. And we got to know each other, and he asked me if I would travel with him at the end of his life and interview him on stage. I got to tell you, the easiest, as you well know, the easiest interview in the world. You would just say, Howard Zinn, civil rights movement, your thoughts. Half an hour later and three different times of people applauding and interrupting him, I would just sit there. I could have had coffee and popcorn, and I would have been as happy as anybody in the crowd. Just a terrific interview. And I got it a couple of times. I said to him when he would tell his stories, what we need is a people's history of Howard Zinn, because I think this is very much of Howard Zinn being of that generation of the 1930s, the Depression generation. You're always looking at the movements. You're always looking at the struggle. So he would pull his name from the stories and tell them more generally. And I said to him, we need your stories. I never thought I'd write it, but now I have.
1: And talk about him being a bombardier in World War II and
0: very
1: what
0: powerful
1: he then did afterwards, going
0: Absolutely.
1: To the sites he had bombed.
0: Well, he spoke about when he was a bombardier, about being, quote unquote, war crazy, because they psych you up, they push you to bomb these areas. And then he realized that what was happening, and he became a person of peace for the rest of his life.
1: Let's go to Howard Zinn talking about this on Democracy
2: yes.
1: Now!
2: And we don't know how many people we killed, how many people were terribly burned as a result of what we did. But I did it like most soldiers do, unthinkingly, mechanically, thinking we're on the right side, they're on the wrong side, and therefore we can do whatever we want and it's okay. And only afterward, only really after the war, that when I was
3: a wet and cold evening tonight with a low of 2. Tomorrow, partly cloudy, possible showers with southwesterlies, a high of 10 and a low of 0. Looking ahead to Thursday, should be a nice fine day with southwesterlies, a high of 12.
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The mungu white chip, the black chip, baru the where the mungu mana ratu mungu paper, So, we have to write a issue of extending it and I'll be better out there. But I'm a Kia Mataki day of photo. What the Vare Aya photo is a talent. That is one of the first reminder. Kita now PPA Kia Mataki day of photo. Yahoo, what is it? But I'm a Messia Pika at the time. I'm not going to get the Messia Pika. 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I don't know otara o dia maki I bora. Pute ki o dia maki. Tāriro a tātou mai the World Cup, the Soccer World Cup. Ngaro ua tu dia maki. I don't know otara o. Te uti anga e the World Cup, a hoa mai dia tamaki a rātou, a Iran, a Israel, e

As many as 18.2 million people likely died from COVID in the first 2 years. The first 2 years were 2020 and 2021. There are the number 18.2 million people. Dr. Fauci, Bill Gates, World Health Organization, the World Economic Forum. They earn millions of dollars. They roto ite ya party ala or the vaccine. Pa oho bete kama money ite ya vaccine. They roto yarato. They get millions of dollars. Party ya tato pouri ra. Within the 2 years, it's about that. Wa mate 18.2 million people. They win a. They are senators in Marie, the Dr. Fauci, who decline a poll. It's a poem. They are your comments, your daughter, a Tango to guide your daughter, it's a little bit that our life in prison. Well, that are you so normal with the Margaret Rain? Yeah. I had the OPP to one another to the experience of the Margaret Rain. But I told you the name, dear. No, the mere time, the matigum, your photo. Katama de Yokoto, a marketing Yokoto, no tona, you want, you to tell it at the era by you. Now, you do it here. I know what I can tell you. You don't do it a statistic, a tari ama, or the old Takinukino, the Takinukino, the Christian, the Karane, you do it here, Christian. The Karamane, 365 million Christians were persecuted worldwide. Itiotuato, Itopokimuri. In Nara, the Erene Rai, Takinokibama, Kari Korea. The idea of Mane Yerubi, the Tarian Christians persecuted in Nigeria, in Africa. The idea of Mane Gune, Itamataiti, 2009, 18,000 churches. It is Tonga or Africa. They don't we get that. They don't know what's in the old Aripure, they don't work it there. A Rimono was in the old Tanada, they made it 2009. They aired in the idea of Tabu. A Tonga Tabu Kerekareza, who are one of my Yesu in Tanaki, a Tatu Yuru to Itira. We look at the Muni Delta Eno or the Ariki Cornero. Koyogi de 64 AD or AD 64. The Tuato Yanero, a constitution that I took away a rotate on the Tuato, Arokara, what the Tayo Tante Kikite, the Hamuri Teto Marira, a Hamuri Jai, Ukitahue, a Tokutai Ero, Eroto Yarom, Eroto the Colossian, Malanui de Christian, the Taya Yarato. 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
1: I have repeatedly offered $1,000 to anyone who can prove to me from the Bible alone that I am bound to keep Sunday only. There is no such law in the Bible. It is a law of the Holy Catholic Church alone. The Bible says, remember the Sabbath day to keep it holy. The Catholic Church says, no. By my divine power, I abolish the Sabbath day and command you to keep holy the first day of the week. And lo, the entire civilized world bows down in reverent obedience to the command of the Holy Catholic Church. TMRCSSR, in a lecture, Hartford, Kansas, February 18, 1884. The Catholic Church for over 1,000 years before the existence of a Protestant, by virtue of her divine mission, changed the day from Saturday to Sunday. The Catholic Mirror, September 23, 1893. Question, which is the Sabbath day? Answer, Saturday is the Sabbath day. Question, why do we observe Sunday in

Senator Saturday answered, "We observe Sunday instead of Saturday because the Catholic Church in the Council of Laodicea, AD 336, transferred the solemnity from Saturday to Sunday.

am sorry that I made people. I will start all over again. God told Noah to build a big boat called an ark. God told Noah exactly how to build it. When the ark was finished, God told Noah to put animals in it. Noah obeyed God. Some of every kind of animal into the ark. Then God shut the door. Soon, rain began to fall. The raindrops made little puddles, then bigger puddles. The big puddles became streams, then rushing rivers, then sloshing seas. Soon the whole earth was covered with water. Noah and his family and all the animals were safe and dry inside the ark. Then one day, the rain stopped. Noah opened a window in the ark. 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He sent a dove to fly out and look for land. But the dove came right back. It could not find a place to rest. 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The water was going down. The next time, the dove did not come back. It was time to leave the ark.

0: top of a mountain. 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
1: It's the beginning of a new and excitingly different story.

0: a wet and cold evening tonight with a low of 2. Tomorrow, partly cloudy, possible showers with southwesterlies, a high of 10 and a low of 0. Looking ahead to Thursday, should be a nice fine day with southwesterlies, a high of 12.
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you're so kind not to complain about sleeping with the animals and that smell I can't explain. 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

0: pulled it out of the Ahuni doing it. 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The Ahuni made the Tamarik and made the whole open. And it took me the whole in. 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I am to get all the typical hero.
1: Amen.
2: A wet and cold evening tonight with a low of 2. Tomorrow partly cloudy, possible showers with southwesterlies, a high of 10 and a low of 0. Looking ahead to Thursday, should be a nice fine day with southwesterlies, a high of 12.
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1: Out of 10, out of 10, out of 10, out of 10, out of 10, out of 10, out of 10, out of 10, out of 10, out of 10, out of 10, out of 10, out of 10, out of 10, out of 10, out of 10, out of 10, out of 10, out of 10, out of 10, out of 10, out of 10, out of 10, out of 10, out of 10, out of 10, out of 10, out of 10, out of 10, out of 10, out of 10, out of 10, out of 10, out of 10, out of 10, out of 10, out of 10, out of 10, out of 10, out of 10, out of 10, out of 10, out of 10, out of 10, out of 10, out of 10, out of 10, out of 10, out of 10, out of 10, out of 10, out of 10, out of 10, out of 10, out of 10, out of 10, out of 10, out of 10, out of 10, out of 10, out of 10, out of 10, out of 10, out of 10, out of 10, out of 10, out of 10, out of 10, out of 10, out of 10, out of 10, out of 10, out of 10, out of 10, out of 10, out of 10, out of 10, out of 10, out of 10

0: we need to listen to them and acknowledge how hard things are for them, but actually where are we going to go to and how can we support them to do that? But they have the answers. It's just giving them the space, that safe space to be able to sort of think about, what can I do?
1: That's right. That's right. We're part of that village. Yep. So you hear that often, especially in social work, that we walk alongside people. What does walking alongside mean to you, Jill?
0: Well, it's definitely not telling anybody what to do.
1: Because we don't really like that, do we?
0: No. It is, as I say, we need to listen to people because people are the experts in their life. So, and you know, everybody can remember a time when actually things were working really well. So what was working really well back then? What can we change, or what could they change that they want to change to make it work differently?
1: You know, nice.
0: I think a lot of pressure out there for people to be something that everybody is portraying, when actually that's not the reality of it all. When we, you know, we learn by mistakes,
1: yes,
0: and we're not perfect. No one's perfect, so let's be perfect in our imperfection.
1: I love that. And at Birthright Hawke's Bay, we're kind of surrounded by a lot of social workers and counsellors, early childhood education. On that note, just a side thing, we do have three centres. So if you're looking for care, and it's 100% discounted free, I'm not allowed to say the word free, but 100% discounted early childhood services in Napier, if you're interested in that, come talk to us. But what's a misconception when you hear the word, I'm a social worker, what's a misconception that often people have?
0: Okay, so I think a lot of people, when they hear the word social worker, is just like, oh, they're going to come and steal our kids. And that's a statutory social worker. Yeah,
1: yes.
0: Statutory social worker. I mean, that doesn't happen like it used to. And that's a process. But a lot of people are really worried about Oranga Tamariki and them coming and taking their children. But actually, we're non-government, so we're NGO, and we're not statutory social workers. But some people think that social workers can fix their problems, right? We can't fix anybody's problem. We can't fix your child's behaviour. But we can give you strategies to support you to be able to solve your problems by empowering you again. We can advocate for you. We like to work in partnership. We just don't want to take over your life because it's your life. We just want to create the conditions where people can make their own choices, are able to access resources and build stability. And people think that you've got to be in a crisis to access social work support. No. Preventative is probably a lot of work that we do in the community, and that actually makes the change.
1: So if things are feeling a bit rocky, come see us. We've got an incredible team, and I'm privileged enough to read some of the incredible outcomes that our team do and support whānau with, and I'm going to ask Jill in a minute to give me an example of a recent highlight that is an example of what we can do, because I wasn't expecting that answer. My past career has been in disability, mental health and stuff, and I would have said sometimes a misconception around social workers are they're a bit tree huggy, and
0: there is that one as well.
1: and that is not true. They work with you exactly what Jill has said, holistically, to get the best out of you, and incredible results. So I'm going to ask Jill, put her on the spot and go, can you give us an example of one of the highlights you've read recently?
0: Gosh, I've started collecting these as good news stories for our contractors, and there are so many. But I think where we get lots and lots of work is when parents look at things differently,
1: nice.
0: Or they can get their child into child development unit, or they, you know, do referrals for that. We see a lot of mental health and for children –

0: it's hard to access services, but sometimes with support they can access it and get on the right medication for ADHD and things like that.
1: Or get the right support,
0: support for school. Sometimes it's just as simple as building that relationship between the school and the parent, so that can be a success, just giving the parent the confidence to be able to go into the school and ask for what their child needs. For some people that's incredibly difficult.
1: And sometimes that's where the walk-in alongside you as a parent can help get you into specialist services. We can even go and sit there with you and tell the story around what we've heard you telling. Sometimes it's the action we can create that gets the great results.
0: So for our financial Building Financial Capability Service, we have a client who has been paying something to a council which was far too much, and they actually came out with a few thousand dollars in credit that they were able to get back from the council and then actually put that onto a credit card debt.
1: Yeah.
0: Or they might not be on the right benefit. So, I mean, there's lots of different.
1: Or they've been ripped off by a finance company, and our guys can get to the bottom of that. Like, we've had great success stories.
0: Exactly, and vulnerable adults.
1: Yeah.
0: And for our financial services, we go from, you know, age 18 up to whatever, 90-something,
1: yeah,
0: I think, is the oldest.
1: Yeah.
0: And unfortunately, there's elder abuse, so it's quite good we can advocate for those.
1: So give us a call if you need some help. So moving on, we're coming up to Matariki, and I'm not going to talk too much about that because by no means an expert on that, except I've learnt it's a time of year for reflection. It's the time of year to acknowledge what we're grateful for, and it's the time of year to look ahead with hope. And again, a time of year to rest and really lean into that. And however you celebrate that, or if you don't, they're pretty key themes, really. And like key themes for us are kindness and community and checking in with each other. What's one small act of kindness that we can have as people that can have a big impact?
0: Just checking in with someone. Just not, how are you, but how are you feeling?
1: Nice.
0: Just that, but more genuine, because we all do it, don't we? Oh, how are you? Oh, I'm good. What does good look like? It's actually been that genuine, it could be just making someone a cup of tea, or looking after their children to give them a break, or there's lots of little small acts of kindness that people can do that doesn't actually cost them anything. So, but I think it's just being genuine.
1: Nice. I love that. So we're heading into closing, and we've certainly talked around hope, we've talked about resilience, we've talked around looking after each other. What gives you hope, Jill?
0: That spring is on its way.
1: That's right. And what's one thing you'd like someone to take away today?
0: That actually you need to do your own self-care. You have to look after yourself before you can really look after others, and that's not selfish. It's about taking that rest when you need it, and keep warm out there.
1: Yeah, I love that. I love that. Look after yourself. So winter, the blessings of winter, it reminds us to slow down. Rest is important. It also tells us, that we all need support from time to time. Don't wear I can't badge. Ask for help if you need it. Looking after ourselves, like you've said, community is built on relationships, and whatever the season we're in, and remember, you don't have to do it alone. We were talking, Jill and I again were talking around that when you're in the season, my season right now is I'm a grandparent and mother, but also looking after aging parents, and that's quite a tough season. but

0: I ask for help, and there is help out there. So anyway, so from Birthright Hawke's Bay, come see us if you're needing someone to chat to, if you're needing help or support, something's not feeling right, you're under financial pressure, we're there to, we're part of the village, come see us. So thank you, Jill, for spending this time with me and chatting around winter and how to be our best at winter, and go well out there.
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Gregory Porter's Liquid Spirit continues in the album slot, and Jonathan Crawford's East West Moon concludes in the Kiwi Connection on Radio Hawke's Bay, 104.7 FM, streaming live and on podcast across the Earth's broad surface at radiohawkesbay.org.nz.

0: partly cloudy today with possible showers and southwesterlies. A high of 10 and a low of 0. Tomorrow fine for most of the day with southwesterlies. A high of 12 and rug up warm, a low of minus 3.
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Hello and welcome to Kill and Crack on Radio Cellar 96.4 FM, and I'm your host Leon, so welcome along to another hour. We're going to do something a bit different tonight. As those who are regular listeners to the show know, I'm from the north side of Dublin and from Ballymun, and this week we lost a true legend, Irish singer, songwriter and actor Glenn Hansard. So we're going to celebrate the music and the life of Glenn, which, you know, many, many, many sides to that. Music and just heart and just what an incredible man. So we're going to obviously dive back to the days of the Frames, and we're going to go to the Swell Season, Solo Walk, His Charitable Walk, and we're going to have some great tunes and we're going to celebrate. So we're going to go back to, I'm going to start.

have some tunes. So Glenn Hansard from the north side of Ballymun, from the north side of Dublin City, Ballymun, originally a busker, went to Holy Spirit School, same as myself. Big ups to Holy Spirit. And his first album, The Frames, back in 1991, did Another Love Song. And from that we had The Dancer, which I think was used on Match of Day or something. Yeah, like, we'll check that one out. So this is The Frames with The Dancer.

And how good is that? The Dancer, which was used in Match of the Day back in the early 90s. So anybody around from then? Yeah, so Glenn, what a legend, you know? The Frames, you know, in 1990 he founded the Frames, and we just had a song from 1991. You know, went to the Holy Spirit School and had the same headmaster as myself. And, you know, from the Frames, they released 6 studio albums, 4 of which reached top 10, the Irish charts. Swell Season, founded in 2005. 3 incredible albums. His solo work, so much. Then, you know, like his film roles and the commitments. That's something we're going to definitely go into. It's so much and such an incredible life. And we're just going to go through bits of it. And there's so many tributes that

in over the last while, and yeah, we're going to touch on them. So, yay, the Frames. If we touch into that period of Glenn's life, the second album by the Frames was Fitzcarraldo, which went to, I got to number two, number three in the Irish charts. It really got up there. We're going to play a few tunes from that. One I've loved and I've always felt like, you know, yay, I'm part of this in crowd, is Revelate. Which I remember like hearing this thing that like they created the original video for Revelate, not the one that was done secondary, but the original video was like a £2 like cat, you know, handy cam, created with a handy cam, just beautiful, beautiful. And let's play some Revelate.

and how good is that Revelate? So yeah, going back, Revelate from Fitzcarraldo, which is 1995, so 20 years ago. But yeah, I was loving it as I'm, you know, kind of going through the life of Glenn. You know, as I was saying, born in Ballymun, second

six children. Quit school at Trothane to begin busking on local Dublin streets after his headmaster, who was Mr. Clancy, told him that while he might not become a rock star, if he stuck at it, he would likely make a living from it. So, yay, Mr. Clancy, who I think passed away there about a year ago. A year or two ago, and he was in the same nursing home as my mum. Ballymun stories. Hey, let's have some more tunes from the Frames. Let's have Fitzcarraldo, which I do love as a song. It's a song about pushing a boat up a mountain. Who doesn't love that?

0: Thank you.
1: And how good is that? Fitz Corraldo from The Frame's second album. Yeah, a lot happened around those years, you know, from forming The Frames. And in 1991, just I think after the first album, there was the Alan Parker movie, The Commitments, which was shot on location in Dublin and won 4 BAFTA awards. Glenn said he enjoyed the role. The Fame did a number on him and some of his co-stars. But it is actually beautiful to see all the connections that flew through from the Brona Gallagher in The Commitments in Pulp Fiction had this Frames t-shirt on, which is very, very cool. And you feel like that's just like this big connection thing you have and you know and other people don't know. So Frames kept rolling on. So yeah, obviously music being an integral part of Glenn's life. You know, and it was actually, there was a piece I was reading before, you know, dive more into the Frames catalogue. Glenn Hansard on music, meat ale, and the shared spirit of Ireland. And it's like his piece was like, we're in there and we're singing songs and we're having a good time and we're using the language we know, which is our voices and our songs. And it's to do with raising spirit, and it's to do with meat ale, and it's to do with Ireland, and it's to do with the spirit of our artistic selves rising and inspiring others. Yeah. Inspiring. So the Frames had in Dance Devil in 1999, and then from that they had Father Boards in 2001, and that had the great tune, What Happens When the Heart Stops, and we're going to play that now. What a beautiful song.

0: gone.
1: And how beautiful is that? What happens with the hatch, your steps with the frames for the third album. Hey, so many great comments come through from other people. Damien Dempsey, about many years ago. And some beautiful words. I'm writing this in tears, thinking of our great times together, Glenn, Bellingham Baird, one of the finest songwriters I've ever heard, and the most powerful, passionate performer I ever shared a stage with. Your power was unfathomable, otherworldly. When you ripped into a song, you'd rip the roof off the venue and rip your heart out of your chest and hand it to us and shake us all awake right into the very moment. A monumental power and a monumental loss. I'm still stunned and can't believe it. Safe travels, Glenn. And I think that's just so lovely. Damien Dempsey. And Damien Dempsey and Glenn did a beautiful old triangle, because, you know, I suppose as the show progresses, they're encapsulating some of the folk. And, you know, I was thinking about Pat and Glenn. So many songs, it's so hard. It's a beautiful Damien Dempsey and Glenn Hansard, the old triangle we're going to play for you now.

And how good is that with Damien Dempsey? And just the tribute just kept flowing from everywhere, from the political arena, so many places. I thought it was a really good one that Paddy Casey met, you know, like put a post up and he was like, "Oh, Glenn, will you stop showing off?" And I think it was Barack Obama had put, you know, his top songs of all time for some. I think it was, oh, no, wait, correct me if I'm wrong. It was a summer listing of best songs of all time. So ahead of Now I Can was some Glenn Hansard. Christy Moore, you know, such sad news that Glenn Hansard, most loved. Love Troubadour has died. Imelda May, obviously, who had a great connection. So many beautiful words. Not a beautiful one I came across, which is, you know, totally going to their frames and that rock vibe. Ash, who were coming here this year, they, you know, posted about this Hot Press Awards in 2002. With Ash and the Frames doing the baser. And I'm going to play that now because I just think it rocks.

And how good is that? The frames with Ash in, was that the Irish Music Awards in what, 2002? But hey, you know, then everything changed. I just kept getting better and brilliant. So once was one of the most incredible. In 2006, Glenn released his first album without the Frames, The Swell Season, a collaboration with Czech singer and multi-instrumentalist Markéta Glová. Yeah, and then that went on for... He was one of the stars of the Irish music drama film Once. Alongside Glová, the pair wrote original music. Sundance Film Festival, Festival's World Cinema Audience Awards, Falling Slowly, won the 2008 Academy Award for Best Original Music, and we're going to play that now to celebrate Once, which, you know, then there's loads of connections to Billy Munn, tying out from there. So this is from Once, Falling Slowly, truly beautiful song.

And how beautiful is that, falling slowly. So, once came out, and it was incredible. And, you know, I was reading a piece on Top 10 Films, you know. Jim Carrey's Once was more than just a sleeper hit. It was a raw, soul-stealing tribute to the unexpected magic of human connection through music. That's what it was. It was like people finding each other. You know, there was so much... And it was a result of his genuine spirit and bringing people together. And, you know, Glenn had, this quote, having a guitar is like having a key to the world, and using that key to connect people is truly beautiful. And, you know, the bit I loved is after that, so once won an Oscar, you know, best song, and... magnanimous. Was it John Stewart who was like, oh, that guy's so pretentious, which was quite good. And it was just very, very beautiful, and went back to the Holy Spirit skill, you know, ground it where you come from. And even I think a few years, a year or two later, I was doing a gig at the Point, and, you know, invited the Holy Spirit skill, the choir to sing. So respect. We're going to do one more song from Once, which is When Your Mind's Made Up, which is another particular favourite of mine. Very, very beautiful. Have a listen.

World of the Way is a track that was released on his rare debut solo album, Private Lives. The album was recorded and released right after the disbandment of his other band, The Swingers. He was in a massive financial debt and also under intense pressure from Mushroom Records to deliver a hit. So he began to rapidly write material for his solo album to try and recoup what he owed. The next track I will play for you is a song that is up-tempo and an energetic track from an album that I felt helped put the exponents onto the New Zealand music scene. It's from their debut album, Something Beginning with C. In 1992, here's Whatever Happened to Tracy. Tell

Whatever Happened to Tracy was a hit single by The Exponents, which was released in February 1992. In the late 1980s, the band actually relocated to London to try and break into the UK market. They were financially broke, but when the band returned to New Zealand, they had no money, but the frontman had a massive catalogue of new material to work off. And Whatever Happened to Tracy was one of those tracks to come out of the London batch. The final track I will play for you is another New Zealand band that were among the biggest stars to emerge on the Kiwi pop scene in the late 1970s, was a band called The Dudes. Their presence and showmanship standed out from the rest. Here is a song from the album that brought you their most famous track, Bliss. But on the album, Where Are The Boys, released in September 1980, I will play for you the final track on that album to finish off this episode of Dynamic Deep Cuts. Ladies and gentlemen, here is You Can Make Me Dance. Hope you enjoy, and thank you for listening to Dynamic Deep Cuts, where we play bands' hidden gems from the 60s, 70s, 80s and 90s. Hope you enjoy.

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1: Kia ora, I'm David Brown Carr.
2: 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And we'll be presenting a special report to mark the Race Unity Speech Awards. They're an annual national contest for senior high school students in years 11, 12, and 13.
1: And this program will be chatting with the Hawke's Bay Regional winner of the 2026 Speech Awards, Amanjot Singh, who went on to be chosen as the national winner in Auckland in May. We'll also hear the remaining speeches given at the 2026 Hawke's Bay Regional Awards, which we weren't able to squeeze into our previous program.
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1: Have you talked to your mum and dad about what happens in a disaster? Ever wondered what you would do if a big storm hit or the power went out? 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Are you ready? 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
3: 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Leaky pipes in Napier and Hastings are wasting more than 15 million litres of water every day, according to Tomata Arawa's latest network environmental performance report. Hastings loses 436 litres per connection, while Napier loses 197 litres. Hastings' 23,000 connections account for over 10 million litres lost each day, with Napier's network wasting more than 5.5 million litres. Councillors say leaks on private property remain difficult to address, though smart meter trials and pipe inspections are helping identify issues. Regional Councillor Neil Curtin warns the findings highlight widespread water infrastructure challenges across Hawke's Bay. And Tasman residents are furious after rates rose 9.9%, with some facing increases of more than $500. Locals say they're cutting back on heating, food and travel to cope, and some are considering leaving the district entirely. The council says most of its costs are driven by legal obligations, three waters compliance and flood recovery, and that it's already made savings where possible. More than half of ratepayers saw rises above the headline increase, with some bills jumping more than $600. And Auckland's Liquorland Hobson Street has been ordered to shut by September after the Alcohol Regulatory and Licensing Authority found it was a direct contributor to persistent alcohol harm in Vogel Lane. Residents described the area as an open-air bar with public drinking, rough sleeping and disorderly behaviour. Despite strict licence conditions, inspectors continued to observe alcohol, litter and drinking in the 24/7 ban area. ARLA ruled the shop's closure would meaningfully improve safety and amenity for nearby residents. And Associate Health Minister David Seymour says Pharmac is strengthening its engagement with patients, launching a new community and patient advisory committee to replace its existing consumer groups. He says the relationship between Pharmac and patients has transformed, with earlier and more frequent input now shaping decisions. Seymour says the government has boosted Pharmac's budget to a record $6.3 billion, allowing 48 new medicines to be funded and access widened to 88 more. Recruitment for the new advisory committee begins in October, with it expected to be in place early next year. And the sport, Taranaki and Blues hooker Bradley Slater is heading to South Africa after the All Blacks suffered an early tour setback. Crusaders hooker George Bell has been ruled out with a calf injury, picked up in one of the first training sessions, sidelining him for 4 to 6 weeks and sending him home.
4: Partly cloudy today with possible showers and southwesterlies, a high of 10 and a low of 0. Tomorrow fine for most of the day with southwesterlies, a high of 12 and rug up warm, a low of minus 3.

found. Good morning and welcome to Wednesday, halfway through the working week. Hump day, isn't they call it hump day for some reason, I suppose. You're at the top and you're going down again for the end of your working week. How are you? Rather miserable start to this Wednesday morning. 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So that means that wherever you are in the world, as long as you've got access to the internet, I guess you can listen to this little old radio station to your heart's content. I'm Big Daddy. I'll be here until 9 o'clock, keeping you up to date with what's happening here at Radio Hawke's Bay, playing some fabulous songs into the bargain for you. Following this program today, 13 programs coming your way. The team from Citizens Advice will be here at 9.05 just after the new sport and weather. And today's a program from our archives, all about cars and your rights when you're buying a car. Ron from Grey Powers in at 10. And with a program that's relevant to just about all of us. So Ron's chatting with Diana Moyle from ASB Bank, all about scams and how easy it is to be scammed. And what rights have you got? Between you, me, and the fence post at 11 o'clock, that's rural news, views, and interviews with Marcus Brotto. And at midday, we pass a message on with Sally and Phil. Something for just about everyone. But let's get this show on the road with a song from Barry Polisar. Polisar, yes, how you say it. Barry Polisar. It's called

sounds very idyllic, doesn't it? Me and you just sitting around having a whole lot of fun. Sounds like a great idea. Let's get back into the songs now. When I was having a shower this morning, not that you want to know that, but a song came into my mind which I haven't heard for ages. Please, Mr. Please, from Marvin Welsh and Pharoah.

Well, it's got a couple of skips in it, that red gold, but it's too good to throw away. Maybe I might try that coin. You know, I'm putting a 5-cent piece on the head of the needle as it goes round next time, perhaps. Please, Mr. Please from Marvin, Welsh and Farrow. That song was written by Bruce Welsh. And was it Bruce Welsh who wrote it? Let me just better double-check that. Have a look at the old 45 there. It was written by Bruce Welsh, yeah, and John Rossall, who are both members of Cliff Richard's group, The Shadows. And they released the song in 1974. Didn't really go anywhere in the charts for them. But Olivia Newton-John, she comes along in 1975, grabs hold of that song, takes it to number one in a bunch of countries. It was on this day, by the way, in 1966, that the Beatles' album called Revolver was released in the UK. And you might remember this song. It comes from that album.

Tommy Rowe and Sheila, song that he not only performed but he wrote, took it all the way to number one. Bit of a backstory to that song as well. He said, Tommy Rowe said, I wrote this poem for a girl I had a crush on in high school, and her name was Frida, recalled Tommy Rowe in an interview in 2015. And someone said to him, son, I like that song, but we've got to do something about that title. So he sent him home, and his auntie Sheila was visiting that weekend. And the rest, as they say, is history. Don't you love the backstories?

I first heard that song from Neil Sedaka way back in 1961, and top 10 hit for him in a whole bunch of countries. Got to number 7 right here in New Zealand. Before that, we had Doris Day. And Everybody Loves a Lover. You're tuned to Radio Hawke's Bay, the station that gives the community voice. Put here way back in 1995 for that express purpose. So if you've got an idea for a program, you may be part of a community group, want to spread the good word about you doing what you're doing, what you're doing, what you're doing right here in Hawke's Bay, well, pick up your phone. Give us a bit of a call on 8788 710.

Yes, he is. Can you believe it was way back in 1966 that we first heard that song from the Kinks, Dedicated Follower of Fashion? Well, it's a big song too, went all the way to number one. And outside of fashion, apparently, the song's title has remained a metaphor for slavish conformity. I suppose when you listen to the lyrics, you can appreciate that. Here's Tremolo's.

hit for the Tremolos back in 67. Apparently the song was a contender for Sandy Shaw to sing at the Eurovision contest in 1967. However, they decided that she would actually sing Puppet on a String. So the Tremolos picked up that song, and the rest, as they say in pop history, is history.

Napier Girls High School Ad Lucem Choir has made it to the Big Sing finale in Christchurch. The first Hawke's Bay school in many years to qualify, placing them among the top 24 choirs in Aotearoa. To help them get there, a special fundraising evening is being held on the 13th of August at the Century Theatre in Napier. The choir will open the night with highlights from their current repertoire, followed by a screening of tenor, My Name is Patty. Tickets are just $30 and available from the Hawke's Bay Museum or from the museum's website. Your support will help these talented rangatahi shine on the national stage.

from the album called The Springfields. That was The Springfields with Island of Dreams out of 1962. And up next, got a bit of Mary Hopkin. And she's going to sing Knock Knock Who's There. There's about a million jokes in that. Knock Knock Who's There.

Knock Knock, Who's There? It was Mary Hopkin with a song that she took to the Eurovision Song Contest. It was a big song, actually. Got to number one right here in New Zealand and in her home country of the UK. Got to number two in the charts. But she didn't like the song, apparently. It's so written. She is quoted as saying, "I was so embarrassed about it. Standing on stage singing a song that you hate is awful." She also referred to it as humiliating. I like it. What about you? Fuck it!

Oh, the Hippie Hippie Shake. Originally done by Chan Romero back in 1959, did you know that? But that was the Swinging Blue Jeans with their vision of that song. The Beatles also did a great version of it as well. Here's Susie Quattro.

off the album Quattro. That was Susie Quattro from back in 1974, song that took it to number one on the charts in the UK. 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
1: 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Leaky pipes in Napier and Hastings are wasting more than 15 million litres of water every day, according to Tomata Arawa's latest network environmental performance report. Hastings loses 436 litres per connection, while Napier loses 197 litres. Hastings' 23,000 connections account for over 10 million litres lost each day, with Napier's network wasting more than 5.5 million litres. Councillors say leaks on private property remain difficult to address, though smart meter trials and pipe inspections are helping identify issues. Regional Councillor Neil Curtin warns the findings highlight widespread water infrastructure challenges across Hawke's Bay. And Tasman residents are furious after rates rose 9.9%, with some facing increases of more than $500. Locals say they're cutting back on heating, food and travel to cope, and some are considering leaving the district entirely. The council says most of its costs are driven by legal obligations, three waters compliance and flood recovery, and that it's already made savings where possible. More than half of ratepayers saw rises above the headline increase, with some bills jumping more than $600. And Auckland's Liquorland Hobson Street has been ordered to shut by September after the Alcohol Regulatory and Licensing Authority found it was a direct contributor to persistent alcohol harm in Vogel Lane. Residents described the area as an open-air bar with public drinking, rough sleeping and disorderly behaviour. Despite strict licence conditions, inspectors continued to observe alcohol litter and drinking in the 24/7 ban area. ARLA ruled the shop's closure would meaningfully improve safety and amenity for nearby residents. And Associate Health Minister David Seymour says PharmAc is strengthening its engagement with patients, launching a new community and patient advisory committee to replace its existing consumer groups. He says the relationship between PharmAc and patients has transformed, with earlier and more frequent input now shaping decisions. Seymour says the government has boosted PharmAc's budget to a record $6.3 billion, allowing 48 new medicines to be funded and access widened to 88 more. Recruitment for the new advisory committee begins in October, with it expected to be in place early next year. And in sport, Taranaki and Blues hooker Bradley Slater is heading to South Africa after the All Blacks suffered an early tour setback. Crusaders hooker George Bell has been ruled out with a calf injury, picked up in one of the first training sessions, sidelining him for 4 to 6 weeks and sending him home.
2: Partly cloudy today with possible showers and southwesterlies. A high of 10 and a low of 0. Tomorrow fine for most of the day with southwesterlies. A high of 12 and rug up warm, a low of minus 3.
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5: Good morning, Radio Hawke's Bay and Grey Power Hastings and District members and listeners. This morning I have the pleasure once again to talk with Diana Moyle from ASB Bank on scams. As you know, in our last July newsletter, the local police brought to our attention once again on scams, and the big one then is $50 notes floating around. So good morning, Diana.
6: Good morning, Ron.
5: Yeah, Diana.

0: loss of cheques are still a problem now, our members. When I say that, every time at a members meeting, they all say, Ron, I miss our chequebook. And why do they get us when we go for our over 80 driving test to fill out a 120 and then put a signature on a bit of paper? I thought chequebooks have gone. Can you elaborate a bit more to make these people understand that's history and we've moved on?
1: We have moved on, and I think we have this question every single year, which just makes me chuckle. But anyway, because there was a lot of fraudulent activity that happened with cheques, as we know. But alongside the rest of the banking industry, we did phase out cheques several years ago when they accounted for less than 1% of payments. So we find that our customers prefer the speed, security and convenience of using online and mobile banking options, which are far more secure and processed way faster than cheques. ASB's Better Banking Workshops help ensure our customers feel confident using digital banking platforms. These workshops are free and provide in-person support with the online banking basics, how to identify frauds and scams, as well as practical tools and advice. And if you do have any concerns regarding payment methods or how to use digital platforms, you can always call our contact centre or their own contact centres, and they will take the time that is required to step by step go through the, you know, what you need to do.
0: Thank you for that, Diana. Yeah, I know it's a pain in the neck, but I still get it, and they even ring up on the phone and waste my time as well. So scams are still out there. What is the position as of today?
1: Yes, you're right. Unfortunately, both the volume and complexity of fraud and scam attacks continue to increase. Research by the Global Anti-Scam Alliance last year found that almost three quarters of New Zealand adults had experienced a scam in the last year. That's a phenomenal number, isn't it?
0: That is. What steps can we take to avoid being scammed?
1: There are some good steps that we can take, but as scammers continue to evolve and use more sophisticated methods, most of the scams still require the victim to take an action. So that means to click on a link, give out personal or banking information, security details like your mum's maiden name, your date of birth. But this also means that you have the ability to help keep yourself safe. If you receive a message, whether that's an email, a text, a phone call, that seems a little unusual or off, we recommend that you stop, you check, and you reject. So stop. Does a call, email, or text seem off or too good to be true? The best thing to do is to stop and take a breath. Real organisations will never put you under pressure to act instantly. And they will never ask you to download the third-party software onto your device so that they can help you access your computer remotely. So that's the main thing. Real organisations will never put you under pressure, and often they are ringing and they put you under pressure, and that's a red flag. The second thing is check. Check with someone that you trust, or research the organisation that the message claims to be coming from before engaging with them. Always talk to your bank or another financial professional before making any online investment. Call the company the person claims to be from on their publicly listed number and ask to be transferred to them directly, and this will confirm that they actually do work there. And the third thing is reject. If it's not them, block the texter, delete the email, hang up on the caller, change your passwords. If you think you've been scammed, call your bank immediately because they can help you.
0: Right, that's excellent advice. And my past experience, I pick it up very quickly that it's a foreign voice on the phone.
1: Or a delay.
0: Yeah. And then, of course, me being an ex-retired police officer, I just say, this is monitored with the police station, and next thing it's click, and okay, they've gone before I hang up.
1: I know. Well, so, that's probably the right thing to do. My husband likes to engage with them, which is never what I would recommend on air.
0: No, I agree with you. No, as soon as we sense there, whether it be the foreign language or the fact that they say, I'm just from the Bank of New Zealand or whatever, I then, the penny drops, and I then say, this is, the call has been monitored to the, directly to the police, and then the phone goes click.
1: Yeah.
0: Rightio, now you've sort of covered that semi. I had for my next question, what assistance can banks offer? So you did explain that. So that is still currently, the banks are still, regardless of whether it's ASB, Westpac

0: whatever, they are still doing a one-to-one for our members, because we're getting new members now that are just coming into the age of retirement, and they are unaware that they can go and get that help at a bank.
1: So, yes, they can with their own banks, but also I advertise my workshops at local libraries. So keep an eye out for that, because you can go onto the ASB website and see which local library is going to be running a workshop, a better banking workshop, and that's me. So
0: that's free.
1: They're free to the public, and it doesn't matter who you bank with. The information is very generic and very much the same. So keep an eye out on the library website, and you'll see the workshops that are going to be coming up.
0: Oh, that's excellent. Yeah. Thank you for that, Diana.
1: Sorry, that wasn't in my notes, but you know, that's good to add. But I can also elaborate on what banks are doing, because they are working collaboratively together to see what is, they're kind of all pulling together a little bit. So banks have teams of experts constantly keeping across the latest scams. So they are aware. They're developing new technology and responding quickly to keep our customers safe. They have strong fraud detection systems that monitor suspicious activity on our digital network. So often they see things before we do, which acts like a bit of a digital moat protecting our customers. We also work collaboratively with other banks and organisations such as New Zealand Police and telcos to fight fraud. At ASB, we are continuing to invest heavily in people, technology and awareness initiatives to protect Kiwis against fraud scams, cyber and financial crime. We offer, as I'm sure other banks do as well, the multiple forms of two-factor authentication, which includes the in-app push notifications, a hard token and an SMS. So that's like a short message service, which will send you a short text or a small physical device like a key fob. So that gives you like an extra layer of protection if you use that device before you authenticate any payment. We've also got a really cool thing called Caller Check, which helps to protect our customers from impersonation scams by allowing ASB's customers to confirm that they're actually speaking with someone legitimate from ASB. So when they receive a call from the bank, ASB will send a push notification to their mobile bank, to their internet banking or ASB mobile banking, and they can go on there and check that it's actually ASB calling them. So that's super cool, because what we're seeing is that scammers will often claim that they are working for a bank or working for the bank's fraud team. And so you think you're talking legitimately to them, but if you don't receive that notification in your internet banking or mobile banking app, it is not the bank calling you.
0: Okay.
1: We also have an 0800 fraud line, which operates 24/7. So that is 24 hours a day, 7 days a week. You can call the 0800 fraud team. And we are working with the banking industry to launch confirmation of payee. So this is an added check for customers when making online payments. You're probably familiar with it, but when you go to make an online payment now, you have to put the name of the organisation, the account number, and then it tells you if it's a match. So that is awesome, because a lot of what we were seeing was the scammers were using a business name but a personal account number. So now if there's no match, it'll tell you straight away, is it a match, is it a partial match, or is it no match? Keep in mind, you can override that. You don't. It doesn't prevent you from making the payment, but it's just like another level of, another layer of protection, really.
0: Right.
1: And the last thing is we've got here is that our workshops help give practical tips on how to stay safe from scams. They are face-to-face sessions for our customers where they can talk through any concerns and get practical advice. So at those workshops, I will show you the latest scams that you might be seeing online or you might be receiving as a text message, and then you can see. So they're really good. Yeah.
0: So sadly, with grey power, when it comes to renewal of membership, and us being as old people, we pay sometimes twice. Mm. This then causes problems because we then ring, myself and the treasurer get involved here, and we ring the person, and of course then they think it's a scam and hang up on us. So it's got to that stage there that I've actually physically gone to round on two people and introduced myself and showed the bank statement from Grey Power to say, you've paid here, you've paid there, here's my ID, I am the president. But, so there are some good people out there that think that it is a scam, but no, it's not.
1: I know.
0: All right.

0: Are older people more likely to be scammed? I know what your answer is going to be.
1: Yes and no. It is important to note that anyone and everyone can become a victim of a scam. They do not discriminate. Scammers do not discriminate, and they will take money from whoever is willing to give it to them. However, we do find that our customers over the age of 50 are most likely to report scams, as they often suffer the largest financial losses. So a lot of it goes unreported, but our customers over the age of 50 are more likely to report it.
0: Right, so the message here, ladies and gentlemen and listeners, is if you do get scammed and it might only be for $15 or $10, please get in touch with your bank.
1: Report it.
0: Because it helps them to do a dossier and know what's out there.
1: Yeah, helps us to keep on top of what the latest scams are.
0: Good, thank you.
1: We need to know about it. Never be embarrassed or ashamed, because it could happen to any one of us, and it does.
0: It does. All right, what are the latest and the most common scams?
1: Okay, so the latest one at the moment is the impersonation scams, and that's when scammers can call customers pretending to be from their bank's fraud team. And also other banks, telcos, or well-known organisations. The caller may state that your account has been hacked and they are trying to help you protect your money. In some cases, people are being told to download remote access software and log into their internet banking. That is a big no-no. Remember, do not share personal or banking information, follow any instructions, or transfer money. Legitimate bank staff will never ask you for your password or any SMS code, so they'll never ask you what your net codes are over the phone. If you receive a call like this, you should hang up and call your bank's contact centre on its 0800 number. So if they ring pretending to be from the bank, check your internet banking. Have they sent you like a notification to say this is the bank calling you? Scammers can't do that. All right.
0: Good
1: okay,
0: one.
1: The next one that's still floating around and people lose a lot of money with is investment scams. And these can be tricky because scammers can be very convincing and they take their time to build trust with you. So it's not just going to be one phone call. They can use fancy ads, friendly voices, and take their time to convince you that the investment is genuine. They even go as far as creating fake investments that you can view and monitor online. But before you invest, look at reviews of the company, call its publicly listed number, and ask to talk to any person that you've been dealing with to ensure that they actually do work there. And check scam warnings on the Financial Markets Authority website. If you can, meet them in person at their offices to discuss the investment opportunity. And remember, if it seems too good to be true, it generally is. But still, the most prolific scams are the phishing and smishing ones, which phishing refers to scams where the fake emails are being sent out in an attempt to trick you into sharing sensitive information such as card or online banking details, or smishing, which is similar to phishing, but it sends you a text message as well. So they're still really common. We've seen them a lot. We see them a lot. You know, they come through on our phones. We block them and they, you know, use a different format the next day. So those are the most ones. And then lastly, the most another popular one that's floating around are still the romance scams.
0: Which one?
1: The romance scams.
0: Oh, yes.
1: Romance scams are on the increase. And in this situation, a scammer might send you a few messages and a really good-looking photo of themselves or someone they're claiming to be. And once you are charmed, they will start asking you to either send them money or sometimes even to receive money. So online relationships can be good, but they should never involve money. Once it involves money, we know that it's generally a scam, because they might even claim to have a very sick family member or a desperate situation where they need your help. And if you've built up that emotional attachment or relationship with them, it can be hard to see that it's a scam. But if they ever ask for money, then it's a scam. Never send your login details, money, or other personal information to people that you don't know or have not met in person. If you are unsure, speak to a close friend or family member or somebody that you trust before you send any money. And if you are still unsure, go and talk to your bank. We do see this sort of stuff all the time, so we will work with you to help you see that you're actually being scammed.
0: Right, now I got the impression from your context there that males send their photos. Does it also happen with females?

0: standing at to nail.
1: Absolutely. Nails. We've seen models from Ukraine that work for the Red Cross. We have seen all sorts. Right. Generally, they are good-looking mid-20s, but you never know.
0: All right. Thank you for that. Now, look, I've got the next one is stop-red flag. Are you able to make comment there, or have I caught you off hop?
1: No, that's fine. That's the same message that we spoke about earlier. So the check, you know, it's a three-step framework, really. So stop before you do anything, especially if it's come out of the blue. Check, you know, is it unexpected? Talk to someone that you can trust to actually check it with them before you do anything, and then reject. So right. Reject, you know, block it, delete it, yeah.
0: Rightio. Now, I know that you do cover a wide area. Can you just let our listeners know what area you do cover, since it's Hawke's Bay?
1: Yes, yes, definitely. So I go as far up as Gisborne. I go to Wairoa once a month. So the first Wednesday of the month, I am in Wairoa, and I'm available to help with anything, any banking concerns that people may have. And I go down to Waipukarau on the second Wednesday of the month. So I'm at the library down there between 10 and 12. And I do go across to Taupo at times too, so that's a bit of a, you know, a combined area, but just wherever I'm needed, really. But the main message is, if you think you've been scammed or you've got a concern, call your bank is probably the most important thing I can say, because they will help you.
0: Right, yeah, and my last question is, before we wind it up, what else can you advise our listeners?
1: Don't be embarrassed or ashamed if you think you've been scammed. Always report it. I think that's my main message, is report, report, report. Even if it's a little amount, you know, the banks take it seriously, the police take it seriously. We're trying to work together to fight frauds and scams in New Zealand. And by talking about it, by sharing our experiences, I think it helps to keep it front of mind for people, but also never be ashamed. Yeah, never feel embarrassed or ashamed, because, you know, all of us can become victims one way or another.
0: Right, yeah. All right. So on behalf of Grey Power Hastings and radio listeners, I hope you take this to heart and listen to what Diana has said. It's been well, good advice. So once again, Diana, thank you for sharing to our listeners how bad it is out there with scams. So once again, thank you.
1: You are so welcome.
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What's in the mystery music box this week? We honestly don't know. And that's half the fun. It's the Mystery Music Box, your Friday 5pm ticket back through the soundtrack of your life. Surprises, sing-alongs, and a whole lot of nostalgia. Come along and open the box with us every Friday at 5 o'clock.

0: alone, I'm 40. And, you know, it's almost gone, but I get 12% taken out of my income every payday.
1: It doesn't feel that good, does it?
0: No, it doesn't feel good. And so half of that was student living costs that I'm paying for 20 years later, my dinner, my rent back then. So
1: sounds about right.
0: So that kind of thing, that would be covered, essentially, and they wouldn't have that burden. So how's that going to affect our productivity in 20 years' time when they've got more to invest? It would replace the job seeker benefit as well, and it would mean that they don't have to jump through hoops. At the moment, they have up to a 90% effective tax rate. If they want to go and try and pick up part-time work and get back into the job market, they get taxed horrendously.
1: Yeah, that is challenging.
0: So where's the incentive?
1: Yep.
0: You know, so changing those things, it's quite an elegant policy, and it's called a tax reset policy because it's a combination. It's not just a land value tax. So that is projected to earn around $28 billion a year, and the citizens' income will cost $24 billion. That leaves a $4 billion surplus that could be pay down national debt, or it could go to other policies. So our environmental policy, our oceans policy, which is out in full, that's been out since about February.
1: Yeah.
0: So it is a very elegant solution. You know, it might not be for everyone, and there will be some trepidation for those that would be affected by it. The whole intent is that no one is worse off than they currently are now. So it's, you know, people, you hear comments on social media saying that, oh, it'll kick people out of their homes and things like that. It's not true. So you can defer the payments, and those deferrals are interest-free. So my parents, for example, they're retirees. Because the citizens' income would replace their super, they would get topped up to, you know, what the current super level is, so they wouldn't be worse off, but then they would defer their house value. That might change their behaviour over, you know, 20 years. They might decide to downsize to reduce their land value tax. But if they defer it, at the end of the day, they can defer it till, you know, it becomes part of my inheritance. It just means we don't get as much, but right now I'd be getting the citizens' income, so I'd actually get more.
1: So it would essentially function as a lien on that property?
0: Essentially, yeah. The rural rate we've projected for the land value tax is 0.5%, and there will be some niggly cases where we have to work through, you know, different scenarios, because one size fits all is always tricky, right? Yep. So we're very aware of that and open to that. But there can be deferrals as well for farmers that are having challenges.
1: I always respect political parties and politicians that put a stake in the ground, say this is what we believe in and this is what we think is right.
0: Yeah, well, I guess at the end of the day, we can't keep going the way we're currently going. Something needs to change. We're putting forward an actual solution to it. We're not just tinkering at the edges.
1: Yep.
0: We've projected how this would change and help society. It would help them right now. So we projected that it would lift, if it was implemented overnight, it would lift 50,000 New Zealanders out of poverty overnight. So that's pretty compelling in a cost of living crisis, right?
1: No, look, fair enough. And I think it's good to get those different ideas out there and explore them and see what it would actually mean for the country.
0: Yeah.
1: And, you know, I mean, like, quite blatantly, I'm not a Greens voter. Yeah. I disagree with a whole bunch of their policy, but I could never fault them for standing up for what they believe in and putting out what they think is right.
0: Yeah. And it's just about having those conversations and being open to new ideas. I think that the cycle we've got ourselves stuck in with the tribal politics we're seeing today is, oh, the other side said it, so we shut it down straight away. Whereas, you know, the right way forward for New Zealand might be somewhere in the middle. And, well, hey, we're in the middle.
1: Oh, completely fair. So when it comes to other more local issues, what do you think, I guess you're chasing party votes, so you might be talking more national level issues. Are there any issues you see locally as being particularly salient or worrying people, or is it you know, a lot of cost of living?
0: Certainly cost of living's the big one. There has been, particularly in the last month or so with the Conservation Amendment Bill, and I'm I'm a echo chamber for conservation related things, but I'm hearing a lot about that and people that are really worried, and that's from across the political spectrum.

0: saw a lot of that pop up in the social media feeds.
1: Yeah.
0: They did make a change. They backed down a little bit on something.
1: Yes, on one thing. So I was actually at the EDS conference in Auckland.
0: EDS,
1: Environmental Defence Society. Okay. So when Tama Pōtaka walked back one of the clauses, it wasn't the worst clause, and it was quite interesting because Shane Jones got up to the podium next and very clearly, and you know, good on him for sticking to his guns, and his voters will appreciate that. But yeah, basically said if New Zealand First are in the next government that they would be putting them all back in again. So National, it looks like they will hear the public and their concerns and adjust accordingly, and I'm and the party are certainly not against Conservation Act reforms. It needs to happen. I work in conservation. The bureaucracy and the time it takes actively gets in the way of conservation these days. So something needs to change, and anyone who works in the Department of Conservation, I imagine, would agree. So we need to reform it and modernise it, but we need to always focus on the environment first. We can't put economics first on conservation land. It's too important to not only, you know, our intrinsic environment, but that's our entire economy. You know, our water, the soils our food is grown on, our tourism, our biodiversity, our clean air, everything.
0: Yeah. So what's been your experience, you know, joining and being a part of what is a very much pitched as a centrist party when, you know, global trends have been showing up, a lot of, you know, right-wing populists, left-wing populists, this type of thing. And, you know, certainly New Zealand First has done pretty well over the last 6 months, year or so.
1: Yep. You are also seeing swings in the other direction, though. So I remember listening, I might have been an article, reading an article that James Shaw had written, and because I was always wondering, oh, you know, how did, after, he was quite successful as a politician and managed to work with all sorts of parties to get actual progress, which,
0: yeah,
1: you know,
0: I
1: really respect him as a politician. So hearing what he thought would happen, and I think he was interviewed and asked, oh, are you disappointed that things are going back? And he just said, hey, you know what, it'll swing back again.
0: Yep.
1: And I think that's what we're seeing in New Zealand now, is we've had 3 years of dismantling of conservation protections, and as New Zealanders, that's not who we are. We want progress, we want prosperity. We're a clever nation of innovators, but we don't want to see that at the expense of our environment.
0: Yeah. And look, the Teals obviously did very well in Australia over the last couple of elections, the election before last in particular. Is that something Opportunity Party has been looking at, or is that
1: certainly been watching it with interest? Yeah, and I think that is the way, you know, based on our polling and our increased momentum, there's a lot of appetite for that here as well. And I think we are the antithesis of that populist politics. You know, it is the definition of populism. You go with popular ideas compared to us, which are evidence based, and we want genuinely, proven ideas that have worked around the world and bring them to New Zealand and make society better with those.
0: Yep.
1: So we are the antithesis to the populist politics in my eyes.
0: Yep. And so the Opportunity Party's been around a little while now. I think the first time was, what, 2017?
1: So I think Gareth Morgan started in 2016. But yeah, the 2017 election, I think his face was everywhere. I remember
0: It was everywhere. There were a few controversies there.
1: There were, yes, and a few hilarious billboards.
0: Yes.
1: But, yeah,
0: The really interesting part about it for me is I don't think we've ever had, under MMP, a new party come into Parliament, in particular ones that don't win electorate seats.
1: Yeah.
0: So it will be a very interesting test of
1: the
0: system.
1: And we know there's, you know, we are certainly not resting on our laurels that we're getting close to the 5%. It is so exciting. You know, our candidates group chat goes off every time we get a new poll, and every single one is increasing so far. So the trend is what you need to look at, and it's going up. Certainly we've never been in this position before, and partly I think it's the times and the frustration. So the biggest thing we're hearing when we were on the ground is that frustration with both the left and the right, and the waste of time and the, you know, the ego-driven politics. Certainly aiming to get over 5% comfortably, like we'd like to get in the polls maybe 6 or 7 or 8%, And so we're comfortably over that, and then we can really start planning, I guess. It will be history making.
0: Mm-hmm.
1: And
0: oh, it will be.
1: I, you know, I would like to think maybe we'll get an electorate as well. Kule is the only one out of all of us. She's going for Mount Albert, so she's doing a two-tick campaign in Mount Albert. And, you know, rightly so, she's fantastic and very charismatic and well-spoken, and she's exactly like she is on TV as she is in person. She's just, you know, I'd love to see her in Parliament.
0: Awesome. Look, is there anything else you'd like to mention or point out or have a chat about while we've got the mic? We've talked about a lot of things in the electorate, nationally, conservation, birds.
1: Yeah.
0: Is there anything, when should you be lucky enough to get to Parliament that you'd like to push in particular? Are there particular policies or interest areas you'd like to focus on in particular?
1: Certainly the conservation side of things. I vote on the environment. So streamlining how we do conservation in New Zealand, making it more efficient and making conservation outcomes faster is certainly a big one for me. And making the future a lot easier financially and, you know, socially for my kids.
0: On the efficient or the effectiveness or the efficiency of, you know, the conservation sector and government led, how do you see that working? How do you see achieving that? Obviously, DOC is quite a big organisation. Doesn't have that many employees, to be fair. Manages a lot of land.
1: It does.
0: Where do you see the bottlenecks at the moment in conservation?
1: Personally, and from my background, I think that the Department of Conservation has historically been lumped with all of the unpopular things. You know, the land that they don't know what to do with, we'll chuck it onto the Department of Conservation. Right. The toilet maintenance on this hut, the tracks, all that kind of stuff. Imagine if they didn't have to use their budget or spend their time maintaining tracks and they could focus on the actual conservation work. Because a lot of the Department of Conservation work isn't conservation. So maybe looking at that area would be something I'd be really interested in. And, you know, if I was lucky enough to get into Parliament, maybe the form of a members bill. I would really, really like to see some national long-term consistent funding for the predator-free project as well.
0: Yep.
1: You know, being ecologically trained, if you don't have your habitat and your threats, you know, and for our biodiversity that is introduced mammal predators. If you don't have those under control, your species can't thrive. And just look at the successes of predator-free Wellington. And we're hopefully going in that direction now in Hawke's Bay, towards predator-free Hawke's Bay. A bit of a shout-out. They, I have been on the working group with them, and that's hopefully going to start to get some traction. And we'll start to see some gains here in Hawke's Bay. But a lot of places are doing amazing work. A community's doing the work. They just need consistency with funding and coordination, really. So that would be a big driver for me, is facilitating that work.
0: Great. Well, look, best of luck for the election. Best of luck campaigning locally, and hope you get a good list position when August rolls around. And thank you very much, and all the best.
1: Thank you so much, Marcus. Thanks for your time and insightful questions.

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2: In Radio Hawke's Bay Community News, polar blasts are delivering freezing temperatures and heavy frost across much of the country, with Met Service expecting the cold snap to last through the week. Drivers are being urged to watch for black ice, and those travelling between Wellington and Wairarapa are advised to delay trips or take alternative routes. Some areas are forecast to plunge well below zero. And Hawke's Bay residents woke to snow dusting the hills this morning, with flakes settling a few hundred metres above sea level, including across the summit of Tamata Peak. The road to the top has been closed.